Adam's got new music, and next we are going to chat with him about the title of his new album called Old Fashioned. Right now, Chase Matthew and Holding It Down. This is Country Nights Live.

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0: Now, do you just like drinking old fashions, or is that the vibe of the album?
2: No, that's, I mean, well, that's
0: yes,
2: the song.
0: Yes, can be the answer.
2: Yes and no. It is my favorite cocktail. I would probably rather just have whiskey on ice, but as far as like if I'm going to have a cocktail, that's my favorite. But no, the song is about being old fashioned.
0: Yeah.
2: So that's what I thought was kind of a cool, you know, title. And somehow the drink didn't really make it into the song. It's just a song about, you know, old stuff that growing up, things that I thought were super cool that aren't around anymore, and stuff that you just don't see as much of anymore. And I feel like in today's world, you know, you wake up and every day there's something new that they invented, or some new, you know, AI, or some new concept that's going to change the world and the way that we live. And yeah, I've always thought, man, maybe we should just slow down. We could pump the brakes, go back to the flip phone era. And, you know, I feel like everybody was in a little bit of a better place back then.
0: Oh, so. I'm telling you, I miss my Speak and Spell and, you know, all my Snoopy toys and stuff like that. Every time I see something like that, it just takes me down memory lane.
2: Yeah, it just reminds you of, you know, the things that made home feel like home. You know what I mean? And when did you go to grandma's house? What makes that grandma's house, you know,
0: what does make it grandma's house for you?
2: For me, it was like grandfather clocks, antiques, cuckoo birds, rotary phones, chickens in the kitchen, like all the roosters and stuff. Like, you know what I mean? Just like the just the old feeling stuff. She kept all kinds of junk that she would collect, but she was really into antiques. So every piece of furniture in the house was always antique. And yeah, just like that kind of stuff. It's like almost like a look into the past when you go stay over there. You also always felt like the house was haunted. You never really knew if it was or if it wasn't, but you know, everybody's like, this bed frame's from the 1800s, and you're like, damn.
0: Cool.
2: I can't sleep on it.
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1: Luke Combs has a really amazing place here in Nashville called Category 10 Multiple Level Nightclub. And he's got a new Category 10 opening up in Las Vegas on October 15th. If you're heading out to

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1: Hey, this is Dominic Janitis, listening in from Waupun, Wisconsin. Shout out to my brother Tyler Bacon. And we gotta go with Good News by Shaboozey.
0: You got it. 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
1: He's a ranch hand in a pinch, man. 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
0: What's the one meal that, whenever you have it, takes you back home like that?
2: Nobody really makes food like my grandma did. I've never met any. It was always real bad for you, you know, but it was the best. 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She would fry up a pancake and it would be like the best pancake you've ever had. But I don't know, just like basic stuff. Me and my grandpa, our favorite thing was always like biscuits and gravy and Thanksgiving meals. To me, my grandma made the best Thanksgiving food. So anytime I, you know, get to have just like classic, you know, classic spread, ham, turkey,
0: yeah,
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It pretty much doesn't get any better than Luke Combs and Luke Bryan on the exact same song together. I love this collab. It's on Luke Bryan's brand new album, Signs. Check it out. It's called Finders Keepers.

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0: American Idol champ and one of the coolest country artists out there right now. 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
3: Mm-hmm.
2: Did you really, like, put this together, like, to express yourself? Or I was kind of curious about that. You've got a story to tell there?
3: No, not necessarily. I mean, I try to be a writer on, you know, everything that I do. Sometimes I get a pitch and I love it. And, you know, there's no questions asked. I'm like, I want to record that. But most of the time I'm working and writing and just trying to come up with something. I don't think it's, I guess that's just the way I just like to write. And the guys who I wrote all these songs with are guys I've been writing with for a while now, and similar guys that I did my album with. And so we just always get together every year, come up with something, and we'll put it out, you know, see how it goes. But I think we at the time weren't like really entertaining pitches or nothing. We just had a good batch of songs that I'd written with some of my buddies and decided like, hey, let's cut some of these.
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1: 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You hit a ball in the gap, run. 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

0: He's country's breakout star from American Idol, whose songs feel like they're lived in, not just written. 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
0: 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It's kind of got like a, I don't know, a neo-western feel, I guess.
2: Yeah, everybody, you know, has this that same kind of thought on that song. It's something, it's so bizarre. It's not like anything I put out, you know. It just really came to life in the studio, and the way that we produced it, and you know, the way the song was written, we knew that it was going to be a cool, you know, kind of track. But when we went to actually, you know, record the song, whenever all those kind of feels like really came to life, and it kind of just, you know, like a snowball effect, did its own thing. It's like, oh, well, that's cool, you know, and let's put that in there too, and it just became its own thing. So it's definitely unique in that sense. It's not like any other song on the project or anything that I've done in the past either.
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We're chatting more with Chase Beckham, who won American Idol at one point. He's on the show with us tonight. More of that coming up in 6 minutes. Here's Kenny Chesney. It's Carry On.

0: Chase Beckham is on the show. He's authentic, real, and bringing that gravel gold voice that made America fall for him on American Idol.
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0: If you could picture yourself, like visualize you singing Dirt Floor anywhere, like where is that?
2: It's out in the desert for sure. It's like, it's like to me like a deserty, like, you know, somewhere between, you know, California and Texas. So
0: New Mexico?
2: New Mexico, you know.
0: Yeah.
2: New Mexico, Arizona, Texas. It's definitely got like that kind of a scenic vibe for me.
0: I've lived all three of those places. Yeah. There's some beautiful dirt out there. It's the red clay dirt, you know, the kind that just really gets in the bottom of your boots.
2: People say when they come to my neck of the woods where I'm from, they're like, oh, this is great. This is that. Like, it's just nothing. So
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0: He's an American Idol winner and a guy who's turning real-life stories into country hits. 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
2: 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It's a fun love song. I have done something in that sense kind of like that before.
0: Yeah.
2: I don't know why I can't think of the title of some of my songs right now, but... you know, like Love to Burn or some stuff that I've done in the past has been kind of up that alley. But I do think this one feels the best. It's a windows down, falling in love song. Just, you know, I had the idea in my notes about being with somebody that just feels like home to you. So that's like the whole point of the song is just talking about falling in love with this person that feels like home. And whenever you're with them, it's like that's where you want to be.
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Beckham, who won American Idol, and that was back when he was, what, I think, 23, something like that. Anyway, 30 now. He is on the show with us tonight for just a little bit longer. Time is flying tonight. Right now, Dustin Lynch, Small Town Boy.

0: American Idol champ, and one of the most honest songwriters in the game. Chase Beckham is joining us.
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0: How fast have the years sped by for you since American Idol? Man.
2: Fast.
0: Yeah.
2: Yeah, I'm 30 now, so it's, you know.
0: I don't want to hear that.
2: Things are getting... Yeah, but back then I was 24, yeah. So it's crazy. You know, married, homeowner, you know, I'm a full-grown adult now. I could kiss my childhood and my 20s goodbye officially, yeah. So it's gone by pretty quick, but still at the same time, feels like a million years ago.
0: Chase Beckham, thank you so much for being on the show. Always good to see you, my friend.
2: Thank you. I appreciate it.
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had to bet on an up-and-coming country artist right now, it'd be this guy right here. We're going to see a lot from him in the future. Blake Whiten. Here's Bet on That.

0: Can you believe that boy right there, Riley Green, actually thought that he was never going to have any major success? What?
1: I never had any visions of, like, major success. And I know there's people that are, like, dreamed they're always going to do. I played three sports in school, played a little football in college. I assumed I was going to play a couple of shows on the weekend for $150 a night and build houses the rest of my life. I didn't write songs because I thought I was good at writing songs. I got tired of playing the same covers all the time, so I tried to write some stuff to... I thought people would think was funny or whatever.
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Good morning, good evening, whatever time of day it is for you. Always happy that you are here. My name is Justin. This is the Overnight Ride. Big show today. Gavin Adcock is on the show talking about his brand new album, The Day I Hang It Up, which is out right now, as of a couple hours ago. We'll talk to him in just a few. You never

0: My name's Justin. This is The Overnight Ride. Gavin Adcock in the studio talking about his brand new album, The Day I Hang It Up. Out now. What's it feel like? The music's out there.
1: I'm feeling good, man. Just most music I've ever let out at one time. This is my ninth week in a row letting out music. I've let out 8 singles rolling up into this, and the album's the ninth, and I'm going to have a bonus track coming next week to make it 10.
0: I call you and Hudson machines because it's literally every other Friday there's new music. Now, is that because you're just impatient or you just want to get it out to the fans?
1: I think me and Hudson have just found our lane to make it in here of the music career over the last 50 years has been a waiting game.
0: Yeah.
1: And that we just felt like if we let out more music than everybody else, then we'd be hard to handle. We've done a good job of that.
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John Morgan on the show yesterday. Gavin Adcock on the show today. Joe Nichols on the show very, very soon. Talking about this one when he comes by. C'est la vie on the overnight ride.

The slow roll of Florida Georgia Line tour dates continues on. Now we know they're going to be playing at the Football Hall of Fame in Canton, Ohio next year. Is that the Hall of Fame game? That's a way to sell that out. A meaningless game, but Florida Georgia Line will be there. Atlantic.

0: Night Ride, live from Nashville and heard across America. 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

So there's Blake Shelton, the singer. There's Blake Shelton, the realtor in Oklahoma. So I got to be careful when I do research for the show. Same with Nate Smith. There's Nate Smith, the drummer, who I believe is a famous jazz drummer. A famous Taekwondo guy named Nate Smith. And our Nate Smith, the country singer. It's Fix What You Didn't Break on the Overnight Ride. I'm

0: Gavin Adcock on the show tonight. My name's Justin. It's The Overnight Ride. New album out today, but you release a new song every Friday. When you release a song, the next night you play a show and people are already singing it back to you. Is that an insane experience?
1: Yeah, it's crazy. They just pick up on it on social media, and it blows my mind still. From the first time it ever happened at my first show ever, I hadn't even let the song out yet. It was on a Tuesday, and then I let it out on a Thursday, and they were singing it that first show ever, and that was kind of what clicked in my head of, we can do this, you know?
0: Is that one of those moments where you say to yourself, okay, I'm doing the right thing?
1: It was one of them, for sure. There's been a bunch of moments, but that was an early one for sure.
0: So this album has 27 tracks. Last one had 24. You're putting out a lot of music at the same time. Is there any fear, or you're just rolling with it?
1: Well, we had 120 songs to choose from when we picked this record, and since then I've wrote some more. I think we're sitting on 130 now, going to choose for whatever next music we're letting out, and we've just done a good job of getting in the rooms with the right people, and just every time I let one out, writing 3 to 5. That's just always been my goal. Mm. I always have a surplus of songs.
0: Is that like 3 to 5 per sessions? How many songs a week are you doing?
1: I mean, I'd like to write 2 songs a week. If it's 1 song a week, that's all right. But as long as you're getting one.
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Hudson Westbrook, much like Gavin Adcock, who's on the show this week, just putting out new music every single Friday. New album out in November. Just revealed the track listing as well. I'm Justin. It's Jordan Davis. And Singles You Up.

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1: He's a ranch hand in a pinch, man. Hotter than the red on the cattle brand. Cause she's a gold digger with a quick trigger. A cast iron skillet swinging lid flipper. Now he's a double wide on the county line. See?

Gavin Adcock, a very busy schedule, so thank you to him for stopping by the show tonight. More with Gavin on the way in less than 10 minutes. Right now, Luke Combs, Sleepless in a Hotel Room on the Overnight Ride.

0: Gavin Adcock is here. The album, The Day I Hang It Up, is out right now. So it's been out for a couple hours. People might not have listened to it yet. What are we getting on this album?
1: I mean, we're getting some great collabs, which I haven't done many collabs ever. I've had one collab ever with Vincent Mason 2 years ago. We're getting three collabs on this album. One of them's already out with Hudson, Cheap Thrills, and then Treaty Oak Revival and Ernest. And me and Sam Canty from Treaty Oak got together and wrote this song, a two-way write, and we sat on it for a little while, and we finally got it recorded, put it together, and then it's a rowdy rock song, rowdy southern country rock song. Mm-hmm. It's just a blend of what we both do. And then Ernest, I come up with the first verse and chorus of this song, and I needed some help with the rest of it. And Ernest is a walking dictionary.
0: That's the guy to go to.
1: I mean, and we got in there, and this song felt like a hit to me. And I've noticed over, and Ernest had some great, successful songs, but I feel like when he writes a hit, somebody else usually ends up cutting it.
0: Yeah.
1: So I felt like, let's get you on this one. You know, you wrote half of it with me. Let's get you on this hit. And he could always cut those songs that he wrote, but he hasn't. So I was excited about getting him on one that I felt like was a smash.
2: 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Third shifters, those that drive the big rigs, and all of you that just can't sleep. The overnight ride will be right back.
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Morgan Wallen, bitten by now on the overnight ride. Blake Whiten posted a video of him covering Morgan Wallen. 9 million views so far. It's led us to here. It's Blake. Bet on that on the overnight ride.

My name's Justin. This is the Overnight Ride. Gavin Adcock stopping by the show tonight. His brand new album, The Day I Hang It Up, out right now as of a couple hours ago. Talk to him in a few minutes. Right now, Lauren Elena, Chase Matthew. It's All My Exes.

0: My name's Justin. This is The Overnight Ride. Gavin Adcock is here. The album's out right now, The Day I Hang It Up. So you have a song with Ernest, well-respected artist, well-respected songwriter. Is this one of those moments where it's kind of a pat on the back, a stamp of approval for you?
1: Oh, heck yeah. I mean, he's wrote, I mean, he might have 20-something number one hits already. I mean, and we got in there, and we must have, I had the first verse and chorus, so we were missing a verse, and then a bridge, and that was it. And it must have been 15 minutes, and he had that one wrapped up, and we wrote another one. And then we probably wrote 3 or 4 times since then, which has been a huge honor because he's just so talented.
0: Staying with Ernest, he wrote your single Wannabe with Morgan Wallen. So how did that song get to you?
1: That day we wrote Save My Breath, which is on the album. Mm-hmm. He said, hey, I got this song that me and Morgan wrote a few years ago. I'm going to send it to you. Mm-hmm. And I got it. And it had a handful of lines I wanted to change. The main one was, call East Tennessee my home sweet home, which I ain't from East Tennessee. So I changed it to Bulldog Country and tweaked a few other lines. And I was excited about letting that one out. We've been starting the show with it lately.
0: Okay.
1: And it's a little modern and a little rock. So it's just something cool for my career.
2: 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The Overnight Ride will be right back.
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I know it's an advertisement for Rock and Roll Denim, but there's a video on Co Wessel's Instagram saying he's wearing the same pair of jeans at the beginning of the tour. I think it's the same, like, style, not the same pair every night. The show's intense. He's sweating a lot. Here's Co and Ella.

going over McCoy Moore's college football hot takes from this past weekend, I think he hit on every one. He picked Iowa over Michigan. It happened. His alter ego is called Ole McCoo. New from McCoy Moore, Forget We Ever Met, on the Overnight Ride. You know.

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Some of them are good, and some of them wind up tasting like medicine. It's weird, but I enjoy when they taste like medicine. Does that make sense? It's Parker McCollum killing me on the overnight ride.

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Another big day today. Couple guests this week. Gavin Adcock is tonight. We'll talk to him in just a couple minutes. New album, The Day I Hang It Up, out now. 27 tracks. Because he threw a bonus on us.

0: is here talking about the brand new album, The Day I Hang It Up. So Treaty Oak Revival is on the album with you. You realize two of the rowdiest fan bases are now combined into one song. Have you played it live yet?
1: Played it last weekend for the first time, and we've been waiting on this opportunity. It's been kind of like an ace in our pocket. Me and Sam have been friends for a couple years now, and as soon as we met, we were like, we got to do a song, but we wanted to make sure it was right, and we got together and wrote it. Went to Fort Worth last week and cut a music video with them, a rowdy, like, old Texas bar, and we're performing on stage. It's got a cool storyline. Starts off with these two kids getting denied at the front of the bar, and they're with this pretty girl, and they let her in and deny the two. I don't know. I'd say they're 18 to 20 years old. They just weren't old enough to get in. Not like teenager, but, and it's been an ace in our pocket. We were like, we know when we get together and we do this, it's going to be a smash. We just got to make sure it's right.
0: Would you say that's one of the songs you're most excited for people to hear when they hear the album?
1: If you look at the peak rowdy of their shows and the peak rowdy of my shows, and we've talked about throwing the idea around about playing some stadiums together. They headline in Texas and I open up for them, and I headline Georgia and they open up for me, and we bounce that idea around. It might make something happen, but they better bring in the dang
0: the National Guard.
1: The National Guard, you know.
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Gavin Adcock tonight on the show. More with him in just a little bit. Yesterday on the show, John Morgan told us new music is on the way. A little more grown up than his debut album, Carolina Blue. So looking forward to that. Let's kid myself on the overnight ride.

My name's Justin. It is the Overnight Ride. One of our tablecloths for the local station here was missing. Someone found it behind a cubicle here. So I kicked the bottom of the cubicle out to get it. A lot easier than I thought it was going to be. Those things are not that sturdy. Here's Tucker Wentmore and Who Told You That.

0: Gavin Adcock is on the show tonight. My name's Justin. It's the Overnight Ride. People haven't seen you live. You flip a whole case of beer as you enter the stage, and it's impressive. The way it lands, the way the beers don't explode. I mean, you can't waste any beer.
1: My success rate, every time I throw it,
0: yeah.
1: I try to flip it and land it straight. It's not that high.
0: Yeah.
1: But I've got pretty good at it. I flipped one this weekend, and it landed straight on the long side where it was sticking up real high. My camera guy was like, I don't know. That's just a fun way to start the show. It really sets the tone and lets people know that it's about to be a show.
0: Yeah, and you don't want to, you know, you don't want to waste beer either. You want the beer to land, and then you can drink them all.
1: Yeah, I mean, there's a couple sacrifices made when that case hits the ground every time, you know, but it's

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A few listen-throughs of the new album, Silver Sands Marina, by Kenny Chesney. The title track, really good. I mean, you're going to be transported to a beach when you listen to it, which is the point of Kenny, right? Here's Carry On.

name is Justin. It is the Overnight Ride. Thank you for joining me. And a big thank you to Gavin Adcock for joining the show tonight. More with him on the way in two songs. Right now, it's Ella in Loving Life Again.

0: Cock is here on the show. My name's Justin. It's the Overnight Ride. So you've now toured with Brooks and Dunn and Morgan Wallen. What'd you take away from all three of them?
1: Just thinking, if I could be 70 years old and opening up in stadiums for one of the biggest artists in the world, just looking at Brooks and Dunn, that's amazing. I made sure to go out there and try to watch them every night because, they're not going to be around forever. And it's just like I listened to them from first time I could realize I was listening to music. And they were on the radio or on a dang CD. And I thought we'd get to that level, but I never thought I'd be playing with Brooks and Dunn. So that's incredible. And then Morgan's just a monster of the world. You know, I mean, top five artists in the whole world.
0: Yeah.
1: At ticket sales and just and streams and number ones and just like can't be stopped. So going out there and seeing his production and seeing him dominate a crowd. And they're singing every word to a guy that's 10 years into his career. Hmm. So it's been awesome.
0: The Day I Hang It Up is out today, your brand new album. What song are you most proud of on there?
1: I like this song, Time for a Slowdown.
0: Hmm.
1: One of my favorite lines of the whole album. I don't know how this song's going to do, but it's a personal, hits me a lot. The first line of the song is, if the Lord put 28 hours in the day, I'd spend the rest talking about the next. And that's just like, there's only 24 hours in a day, and I'm not happy with how less time I have. But if he gave me four more, I'd still be pissed off that I didn't have 32 hours, you know? So it's just a song about soaking in the real things in life. And I think about the times when my grandparents were older and I was a teenager and I was driving and I would be heading to town and I'd drive by their house and I wouldn't stop. And now they're not around, you know? So it's just like, it's a real wholesome song, real good country song, and I love that one.
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during the WrestleMania show. There's a large and long guitar toss across the stage from RD to his guitar tech. He nails it every time. Why? Russell was a guitar tech for Chris Tomlin. Here's Worth Your Wild on the Overnight Ride.

Ian Munsick hyped up his favorite NFL player the other day, Josh Allen. So far, Josh is an amazing fantasy quarterback. So, Ian, if we could hype up Joe Burrow, I really need him to do well in fantasy this week.

0: Susan Texas, Ella Langley on the overnight ride. One away. So we know how it's 24 weeks number one in the Billboard Hot 100 charts. There's four major Billboard charts, okay? Choosing Texas was one away from being number one on all four. Tame Impala knocked her off. Another song knocked her off from getting the sweep. But there's still a possibility she gets a sweep. It goes 4 for 4 this week.
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About a week ago, Luke Bryan and Friend show here in Nashville. 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Luke said Chris stared right into his eyes and he fell in love with him. 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
0: Horseback, on New Country 101.5. He's a ranch hand in a pinch, man. Hotter than the red on the cattle brand. 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

0: woman on TikTok claims that she played haircut roulette, went into a Great Clips. Great Clips. That's where, you know, that's where my son goes to get his haircut. He's nine. That's where a lot of my guy friends go. You don't often see women go to Great Clips.
1: Funny you should say that. Miss Jan goes.
0: Okay.
1: And she loves the lady who cuts her hair there.
0: All right. Well, sometimes it works out. So see if you could do what she did.
2: I got my haircut today at Great Clips. And a lot of women are probably thinking, why would you do that? You never know what you're going to get. Exactly. That's the fun part. It was like haircut roulette. So I walk in and I'm like, hey, just a little trim. Just get the dead ends off. Lady's like, got it. And before she gets out a brush to brush it or a comb to part my hair, she just grabs the scissors out and starts cutting. No parts, no nothing, just starts cutting. And I was watching my hair hit the floor like inch by inch by inch by inch. And I was like, wow, we're making a wig for somebody else today. We cut a lot off. It's a lot. It's not a trim. It's a whole new haircut. But at the end of the day, I kind of like it.
0: Okay. Worked out, like Miss Jan.
1: If she's happy, then there you go.
3: Oh, I could never. So risky.
0: I know. I know. Now, I know that it's such a personal thing for women and your stylist.
1: Yeah.
0: I know that women have gone, their stylist is on vacation, whatever, it got sick, whatever.
1: Yeah.
0: You'd waited long enough for that appointment. You had to get your hair done by a stranger. And I know that there's the passive aggressiveness where you'll get it done. They will completely mess it up. And you'll go, looks great. Then you'll get in your car and cry on the way home.
3: Yeah. Oh, my God. That happens all the time.
1: Oh, I haven't had that happen in a very, very long time. We used to have a general manager here one time, and he planned this meeting, and he just sprung it on us, and I had a hair appointment that day.
3: Yeah.
1: And I told him, I said, I've got a hair appointment, and I said, let me tell you something. My girl Amber, she's hard to get in with.
3: And the cancellation fees are, they still charge you.
1: Absolutely.
0: And like the whole price of the thing, like $300?
3: Yeah. No, I think they'll do half.
1: I don't know. We had something else going on, maybe some photos or something we were doing. I said, I've got to get my hair done.
3: Yeah.
1: He said, well, you know, I fired a woman for doing. I said, well, fire me. Go ahead.
3: My hair's more important.
1: Fire me. I turned around, walked off, and left him standing there.
0: So you got fired?
1: Seemed to work out. He's gone, and I'm still here.
0: Oh, you're right.
1: So there you go.
3: And she got her hair done. Look how great her hair looks.
0: So we've done the topic before. We've asked women when they messed up your hair, how bad did they mess it up? How bad could it possibly? And we got a ton of calls, but we've never done this. We've never heard from guys who hardly complain about anything with hair. Did you have a stylist mess up your hair so bad? I mean, just horrifically bad that you, number one, shaved it all off. Number two, wore a cap for weeks to cover up the mess they made. Or number three, did you just roll with a mistake and pretend like, oh, yeah, it's a new style. It's great.
1: Can I add one to that?
0: Yes, please.
1: Because I have this theory about, I want to know, guys, do you go to her just because she's hot?
0: I like the wild card there. Okay, so.
1: Because our girl is hot.
3: Yeah.
1: Amber is so hot. And I know, like, when the men come in, I'm like, oh, yeah, they love that.
0: All right. I'll throw that in there, too. So did you get your hair messed up? How did you cover it up? Or do you tolerate somebody who maybe doesn't do the best job because they are absolute eye candy?
1: Yeah.
0: Sup, dude? Why don't you check in with us? 470-474-1015. Sup, man?
1: Yeah. Can we let the ladies talk for their husbands, too, just in case they want to call? Or
0: sure,
1: is it just guys?
0: Sure, but you know what I'd like to? You have to impersonate your husband. Calls and texts brought to you by GetInTheRing.com.
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1: Kincaid and Dallas mornings.
2: We were talking about this woman who played haircut roulette. She went into a Grey Clips and said, a little trim, and they did way beyond a trim. We have on hold a guy, a female, and another woman who is representing Grey Clips. So let's speak first with Greg. Greg, now, did you have to cover up a bad haircut? In the past, we've heard from women who literally got in the car and cried after a bad style. Or is this a situation where you go to a stylist who's just really hot and you don't care how bad it is?
3: I had to cover it up.
2: You had to cover it up.
3: The whole group that worked at this place was also really hot.
4: There you go.
2: So all the women there were super hot. And they hold the mirror. How does it look, Greg? Oh, it looks great. You got your car. Where's
3: looks
2: my
3: fantastic.
2: Hat?
3: Fantastic.
2: Yep.
3: Looks fantastic. Yeah.
2: How much you tip them?
3: Usually it was 10, 15
2: yeah,
3: bucks.
2: Yeah, 10, 15
4: okay.
2: bucks.
4: Here's the big question. Did you go back?
3: Not.

0: to the same one.
1: No.
2: But you didn't go back to that salon, but you went to another one.
0: Well, same salon because it was right next to that.
2: Salon because the girls are hot.
3: So let me try another hottie.
1: Over at Eye Candy Stylist. Thank you, Greg. Appreciate you checking in this morning. Hi, April. Are you calling about your husband's haircut?
4: No, actually about mine. I went and the girl was cutting my hair, but she was arguing with the other girl that worked there. And they're arguing back and forth and back and forth. So when I got done, my hair was awful. I cried. And I called back and I said, could I speak to the manager? And I said, I think the girl that cut my hair was arguing with the coworker and she took her anger out on my hair. I couldn't even get it around a curling iron. And it was bad. It was really bad. I mean, I ended up with a refund, but I had to wait a long time for it to grow.
1: Now, I've got a question. You're in shock. You're looking at your hair. Did you still tip that stylist?
4: No.
1: I
4: did not.
1: Good. All right.
4: I did not.
1: Good. I'm sorry that happened to you. Never. One thing I would never do, I would never get a haircut right before a major holiday. What's like the Christmas Eve? I would never get a Christmas Eve haircut.
2: Right. Yeah.
1: Because everyone's checked out. I would never do it. I would ask the person, is today your birthday? Oh, happy birthday. I'm leaving. I would never get my haircut by a stylist. Hold on. Let me ask Christy. Hi, Christy. You work at Great Clips.
5: I do.
1: Christy, do you... Okay, I have so many questions for you this morning. First question is, do you agree with me that the worst time to get your hair cut by anybody, fancy salon or Great Clips, wherever it may be, you never want to go before a major week-long holiday where everyone's off at the same time like Christmas because y'all are burnt out at that point?
5: No, that's not true.
1: Not true? Okay, so that just goes for car repairs and brakes. Got it.
5: Not true.
1: Haircut, yes. Master cylinder, no. Got it. Okay. So, Great Clips, you heard that woman who played haircut roulette at Great Clips, but you've worked at Great Clips for how often? How long?
5: I have started right out of beauty school in 1994.
1: Wow, you've been there a while.
2: That's awesome.
5: I've cut hair a long, long time.
2: We've had a lot of texts from people that go to Great Clips, and they love it.
5: Yes.
1: Here's a question you can answer. What made them decide to do a nautical theme? Great Clips, like there's sails between the chairs. Why the nautical theme at Great Clips?
5: I don't know.
1: No one knows.
5: I don't know the history on the sails, actually.
1: I've always wondered. That's cool. What is the most popular cut right now? What do you when the youth go in there? What do the youth want?
3: Are they still getting that broccoli cut? Like that's what the young boys seem to like.
1: What do we want now?
5: They are into a lot of the skin fade today. A lot of the skin fades, or the young boys want that look where the hair goes in their eyes and pushes forward.
1: How many people are going in there, Christy, and they say, give me the horseshoe. I want Kincaid without a buzz cut after 2 months.
3: The cul-de-sac? Yes, that's what it's called, I thought. Yeah. Yes.
1: No one. The silence means everything. Yeah. Well, Christy, thank you. Thank you for repping the brand.
2: Hey, Christy, have you heard that 80s hair is coming back? And I am so excited because I love me some big hair.
5: It is. It's pretty good. I'm an 80s girl, big hair. So
2: yes.
5: I'm liking it.
1: Christy, my favorite thing, and it happened there, but it happened at a bunch of other places too, is when, you know, I didn't get my hair cut, I got my head buzz, and then they would try to sell me hair products on the way out. That's my favorite thing. It's like, no, I'm good. I literally could use a bar of soap.
5: That's good. Well, I got to defend our name because we're doing it right.
1: Yes, you are.
5: Get a great consultation and...
1: No, y'all are great.
5: I walk out of there unhappy.
2: Well, it's like I said, my mother-in-law goes to Great Clips and she loves it. Absolutely loves it.
1: Well, haircuts ahoy. Have a great day, Great Clips. Thank you. That's Christy. Thank you very much. Beautiful.
2: I love it.
1: I didn't see any messages. Let me look.
2: We have a lot of messages.
3: Yeah.
2: Lot of messages. Somebody had to shave it all off. Oh, that was the guy right before his wedding. Bless his heart.
1: Oh, someone said it was so bad I called in sick to work.
2: Oh,
1: man.
2: Oh, a clipper is a type of a boat. A type of boat, hence the nautical theme.
3: Oh.
1: I knew that, but I didn't. Great Clips.
3: You never put
1: clipper.
3: Two and two together.
1: No,
3: okay.
2: Clipper.
1: Somebody must have lived by the ocean where they were enjoying cake and haircuts.
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0: just a few moments, we start our daily broadcast. 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Mornings.
1: I like the dryness.
2: If I was six and you had a party bus, I'm in.
3: And seriously, and if you can do it one day, I will pay you, you know, less than what they're quoting me, but like I'll give you a good more than you probably should get for what they're saying that the price of the part and labor and everything is.
4: Kincaid in Dallas.
5: Yeah, how you doing?
2: I do not want to eat anybody's milk.
1: Dallas, then don't.
2: I'm not.
1: Can I eat it for you?
2: If you want the breast milk, you go right ahead. Yeah.
1: Coffee's a little plain this morning. Good morning and welcome.
2: With some crema in it.
1: We've got a tale of two surprises this morning. Surprise number one. I didn't buy this. My wife came home and was so excited. This is like, how big is it? Like a gallon size bucket?
2: It's 12 ounces.
1: Yeah, because it's mushrooms.
2: Yeah.
1: Dried
2: mushrooms.
1: If I got pulled over with this thing in my car, it's a giant barrel, a plastic barrel of dried shrooms. Mm-hmm. They look like psychedelics.
2: They do.
1: I thought these were the snackin' mushrooms, and so did Erin when she bought them at Costco yesterday. You've tried these before, Lauren?
3: No, I haven't.
1: Okay, they're good.
3: So I'm looking at them, and I'm very confused why she would purchase these.
1: Because I thought these were the snackin' mushrooms that are salty, and you can eat them like chips, and they're good for you, and they're really tasty. So I take one mushroom, I open it up, I have one mushroom, I'm so excited, I'm hungry before dinner, I have one. Blah! It's so nasty, I spit it out, I go, nope.
3: Oh, are they like the cooking mushrooms?
2: Yes.
1: Today I learned.
2: Yes.
3: The difference of mushrooms.
2: Yeah. Well, he sent it to me, and he sent me a picture, and he said, hey, do you want these? I'm like, yes. I mean, the first thing I thought was, oh, mushroom and wild rice soup. That's what I'm going to be doing with them.
1: I swear, I thought they were the snacking mushrooms.
2: If you'd have read the directions.
1: Who reads directions?
3: I also didn't know people snacked on mushrooms.
1: Yes.
2: Yeah, they make some that are like little whole mushrooms.
3: Yeah.
2: And they have like this really salty garlic seasoning on them.
1: So good.
2: And they're fantastic. But they're like, they're crunchy.
3: Okay, first I'm hearing of this.
2: Yeah, so we get them at Costco. I love them.
3: So she thought it was a
1: giant thing of those, and it's most certainly not.
2: No.
1: Erin immediately goes, bring them to Dallas. She'll find a use for them.
2: Yes. So you put them in water because they're dehydrated. So you put them in water to bring them back to life, and then you cook with them. So that's what I'm going to do. I'm going to make some fantastic mushroom and wild rice soup.
1: That's lovely. That's good for you. Hi, it's Kincaid. Don't eat them. Welcome.
2: Well, they're going to taste completely different when they get wet.
1: Save that.
3: Yeah.
1: Save that. That's surprise number one.
2: Okay. If you had looked at the text, you would have known.
1: You never read
2: our text.
1: Okay, I went to bed at 8:30, so I missed your text.
3: Oh, I went to bed.
2: Well, did you not see it this morning?
3: Yeah.
1: No. Sorry. I got up and just got rolling. I'm sorry. I didn't see it this morning. I'm sorry. I'm bad.
2: I'm glad neither one of us needed anything.
3: Yeah,
2: Lauren.
3: Thank God.
2: Like, I'm stuck on the side of the road. Can you come get me?
3: Clearly, he's not reliable.
1: Wait, I'll be right there. I'm on my way. Wait, what? Dallas, you okay? No! I don't read texts.
2: Okay.
1: Lauren.
2: But then he'll say to you, did you not see my text?
3: Yeah, he'll get all offended. Okay, but you don't even read anybody else's text,
2: no.
3: Mr. Hypocrite.
1: Lauren. Lauren, you were at the game last night.
3: I was. We got last minute tickets and we went to see the Braves Phillies game 3. And oh my God, what an incredible game. We sat out in the outfield. We saw Michael Harris's 3-run home run. Ozzie, it was absolutely incredible. We were there from the very beginning, stayed till the very end. So I got home around 12:30 last night or this morning.
2: Good Lord.
3: But I'm feeling great because I'm off that high right now.
2: Yeah,
3: I got my win the night before when the Yankees beat the Red Sox. So then to see my husband get his win yesterday, it was just...
1: Oh, it was his win.
3: An incredible...
2: His win, yes.
1: Clay, you did so much for the organization.
2: Not her. Because let me tell you something. If it came down to the Braves and the Yankees out and over there...
3: Mm-hmm. It might cause us to get divorced.
2: Yeah.
3: It would be so great for the show, the drama that would happen, but it would be so bad for our marriage.
1: It would be great for the show and a certain local divorce lawyer. Yeah.
3: But the place was sold out. It was shaking. It was packed. There wasn't an empty seat in the house. It was standing room only. It was just such an incredible game.
2: Well, I hope they get some rest today because I got to be in L.A. tomorrow.
3: Yep.
2: 4:00.
1: I can't imagine what that Phillies locker room and flight home are like for them.
2: Oh, listen,
1: think about how quiet it was.
2: Yeah, this is what it was like.
1: I was like that.
2: Yeah. That's what it was like.
3: Maybe next year.
1: Well, I know, right? To just fly home in silence.
3: Yeah.
1: Everybody's got their earbuds in.
3: And then they had a camera down in the Braves locker room. And of course, you know, just champagne popping, yes. Celebrating.
2: Yeah.
3: Bloopers getting drunk.
2: I always wonder what happens to the champagne if they don't win.
1: You know, I often wonder, too, when they decide to bring it out.
2: Yeah.
1: Like, when they discuss. Remember years ago, it was the World Series, and they left the champion shirts in a locker room, and then they were seen whisking them out as the team was coming in.
3: Yeah.
1: Because they had lost. It was so close. And then they send the shirts to a different country.
3: Yes. Yeah. Yeah, but what happens to the champagne? Do you still pop it and just
1: like,
3: all right, well, it was a good season.
2: I'm going to say no.
1: Yeah. Well, my question is, hold on. My question is, does each team buy their champagne, or is there a pallet of champagne and whoever wins, they wheel it from one side to the other, one locker room to the other?
3: I'd say that's probably more the case.
1: I think that makes sense versus...
2: Yeah. I mean, I don't think, I don't think the Phillies were flying to Atlanta with
3: champagne
2: on the plane.
1: Yeah. Hey, if you're the guy in charge of champagne at Truist, let us know if you're the champagne and you're awake this way. If you're still on your champagne high, please let us know. Well, congratulations. You were responsible for the Braves win.
3: I feel like I was because I was there in person.
1: Yep.
3: Like, I was like the lucky charm.
1: You lost on auto repairs.
2: They're magically delicious.
1: You won on National League wins.
3: We said that.
1: Good luck. That's great. All right. Coming up, Dallas's Dish.
2: We got a lot to talk about. What Kacey Musgraves came dressed as, which is very funny. I have previewed the new Miranda Lambert album and the new Gavin Adcock album. I am here to tell y'all. Well, I'll just tell you what during the dish.
1: Did you preview it in the brand new minivan this morning, or did we take the Mazda?
3: Oh, yeah, is this Van Friday?
2: No.
3: Dallas.
1: No. Dallas's Mazda music review coming up.
2: I might drive it next week.
1: Whatever.
2: Scott was getting on me yesterday. And
1: you know what?
2: I'd say, Kincaid, sit down.
1: Why must there be something in the show? Hold on. If it for years it was me in the Peach Pass, you never go, now it's the minivan. Minivan is the new Peach Pass.
3: Yeah.

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0: Kacey Musgraves currently on her Middle of Nowhere tour, and she gave fans in Nashville a big surprise. Well, she came out dressed as Ronnie Dunn, and then guess who came out?
3: You guys, stay put. I gotta go get somebody.
0: So she was dressed like Ronnie Dunn. I mean, she had the wig, the fake mustache, the sunglasses, the tattoos, everything. And she had like a big belt buckle. And then she brings out Ronnie Dunn and they sing Neon Moon. I know that was pretty cool happening in Nashville. You got, when that happens, you got to get it where the artists live.
4: I know, because they're likely. And you got to send a car and have a basket filled with fruit and shrimp.
0: Yes.
4: And that's how you lure them in there.
0: It sounds like that they're trying to lure you.
4: That's how you lure me in there.
0: Kelly Clarkson was this an interview that she was doing?
4: She's on a podcast, I think.
0: Okay. And she makes a very, very good point here about AI music.
5: I love AI. There are very amazing things with AI that I am obsessed with. Mm-hmm. But also, and I'm very into it artistically too, I have fun with it just like everybody else does. But when you see AI artists competing on a chart with humans, I have an issue.
6: Yeah.
5: I think there should be a separate chart.
4: This, so much this.
0: And that makes such good sense.
4: I feel guilty, but some of the AI music's really good.
0: Yeah, it is good, but it's...
4: Laura doesn't agree.
7: Yeah, I feel like it should just live on TikTok and that's it.
0: Yeah, okay. And that's most of the time, that's where I see it.
7: I don't need
0: TikTok.
7: To see it on the charts. I don't need to hear it on the radio. Don't add it to your playlist. Just let it live on TikTok.
0: Okay, let's talk about some new music. On the way in this morning, y'all know I have a long drive, so I was listening to Miranda Lambert's new album. I'm just going to tell y'all right now, Crisco is fabulous. I feel like it's country meets disco. I could two-step with my cowboy or dance with my girlfriends, or some of the songs make me feel like I'm riding my horse and the wind's blowing through my hair. It's so good. It is so good. And the duet with her and Ella Langley, Snakeskin Boots. It's got this Western beginning that sounds kind of like there was a song back in the 90s from John Anderson called Seminole Wind. Mm-hmm. And it had that kind of intro and it has that. It's so captivating and it is so good. Y'all got to give it a listen. Now, Gavin Adcock's new one. I feel like the Highwaymen, you know who I'm talking about. That was Waylon, Willie, Chris, and Johnny. I feel like they all got together, had a baby, and his name's Gavin Adcock. This album is like the Highwaymen meets Southern Rock. It's if you're hanging around the fire pit this weekend, whatever you're doing, watching football, watching Major League Baseball playoffs, you got to have these two albums on. You got to check them out because they are really, really, really good. Okay, it's a tale of two sons. The first one we're going to talk about is Halle Berry's son. Have y'all seen this story?
7: No.
0: Wow. She's facing allegations that last Saturday she jumped on her 12-year-old son who was playing with a VR headset and choked him.
4: What?
0: While shouting, "Who is dominant now?
7: Halle Berry?"
4: Seriously?
0: Yes. This is all according to her ex-husband, Oliver Martinez, who was contacted by the son to come pick him up. He also alleges that there have been other circumstances of physical and verbal abuse from Halle towards their son. So Oliver has been granted, is his name Oliver or is it Olivier? I don't know, but it's O-L-I-V-I-E-R.
7: The ex-husband.
0: Yeah, okay. Her ex-husband. He's been granted a temporary restraining order because of the emotional and mental distress that Halle has caused him due to the physical abuse of their shared son. So her visitations have also been temporarily modified. Her attorney calls the filing, quote, entirely meritless and deliberately misleading.
7: Hmm.
0: I don't know.
7: Where there's
0: smoke, there's fire. You know, there's two sides to every story, and then there's the truth. This is just crazy. Of all people that I expected to see that story, I did not see Halle Berry's name connected to something like that. So we'll have to wait and see what happens. Okay. Let's talk about another son. There's a man named Michael in St. Louis, and he recently found out that his dad is Michael McDonald. Yes. I'm talking about the guy from the Doobie Brothers. I'm talking about the Yacht Rocker. I'm talking about the guy that sang on his own. He had his own thing. After 60 years, the guy named Michael in St. Louis, he always knew he was adopted, but he never knew the identities of his biological parents. So this was until a half-brother reached out to him after connecting on a 23andMe DNA test, and he met his biological mother. Michael later connected with McDonald over the phone and eventually met him in person. He said, quote, when he first saw me, he put his arms out, gave me a big bear hug, and told me he loved me. I told him the same. 74-year-old McDonald had his son when he was 14.
4: Absolutely crazy.
0: 14. And so he and the girl put the son up for adoption. And Michael said, I always carried that guilt with me, but just to know that he was okay, that he had a good life, and a life certainly that I would not have been able to provide for him as a child, was a great reward. So the real rock stars in this story are the adopted parents. Michael was unnamed when he was adopted, and it is pure coincidence that they named their child Michael, not knowing that his biological father was really named Michael.
7: Wow.
4: Absolutely insane.
0: Is that not a crazy story? I know it happens. We've talked to people that this kind of thing has happened to, where they find out something years ago, you know, years later, because the girl was so young. But finding out that your dad is a legendary rock star, how crazy is that?
7: I wonder if he was listening to his music as a kid growing up. Yeah, and just loving it. He was a big fan, and he just had no idea.
4: If he ever felt some sort of connection.
0: Yeah, I was thinking the same thing. And I was like, I wonder if this kid sings. Does he play guitar? Does he play keyboards? Does he have any musical inspiration going on whatsoever?
7: Wow.
4: So for a quick second, I'm like, well, that's exciting for the surviving Doobie Brothers, because they have a Doobie nephew they didn't know they had. But then they're not related.
7: So there's no Doobies, a family of Doobies?
4: There's someone who, I'm telling you right now, there is somebody
0: that
4: else.
0: Thinks the Doobie Brothers were brothers?
4: There is somebody else who had no idea and thought that they were actual brothers.
0: I think the Doobie Brothers comes from the fact that they all sat around and smoked Doobies together, and they were like a brother band that smoked together.
7: Oh, you're telling me their last name's not Doobie, and they just were the brothers?
0: Doobie's a joint.
4: Hold on. There is somebody besides myself and Lauren.
0: Oh, my God.
4: Who did not know that till just now. Good morning.
7: You learn something new every day.
4: I can't wait to see the comments on this video this weekend when it gets posted.
1: You know what? Just for giggles.
4: I looked already. I already checked this out while you were talking.
0: There's none of them are related.
4: No.
0: Okay. I was thinking maybe at least two of them were cousins or something.
7: And none of them have the last name Doobie?
4: Nope.
0: No. Oh, okay. No, nobody has. I really do think the Doobie comes from.
4: It's such a disappointing day.
0: From the Doobie. Well, have a Doobie, you'll feel better.
4: Okay. Dallas still hasn't driven her minivan. The kids are so sad. They're like, where's.
7: They want to listen to some Doobie Brothers in the minivan.
0: Nope. Nobody's smoking a Doobie in my van.
7: I'm saying, listen to it.
0: I'm Dallas, that's a dish.
4: Thank you, Dallas. There it is. Why society is leaving Dallas behind. This is so sad, Dallas. I'm so sorry for you. We'll be right back with that.
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2: I'm guessing you'd feel good about this. 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Kincaid and Dallas. Dallas all the time when we're out. Oh, I got to get to the bank. I need to get me some cash. You know what I always say? Well, you say a million things. Cash is king.
3: It is king.
2: Mm-hmm. Well, down with the king. Cash use among Americans has dropped dramatically over the past decade.
3: It's because everybody's sticking everything on a credit card.
4: Yeah, and there's things like Apple Wallet. Now you don't even need your card on you.
2: I love Apple Wallet.
4: Me too.
2: I want Apple Wallet for everything. I wish there was that little square embedded in the table. And when you got done with dinner, you just put your phone down. And just hit that button.
4: And that sound is so addicting.
2: All right.
4: I love this sound. But Apple Wallet really gets you in trouble, too. Because it's so easy to quickly click it and hear that beautiful sound. That sound is addicting.
2: But yet they tell you, if you're trying to budget and save money, cash is the way to go. Because once it's gone, it's gone.
3: That's right.
2: Because Apple Pay is invisible. You don't know.
3: That's right.
4: It's fake money.
2: Why am I broke? What did I buy? You bought everything.
4: Yeah, I feel like I'm using Monopoly money when I use Apple money. But Apple Wallet.
2: Apple
4: but no, it's very real.
2: It's called Apple Money.
4: I like that.
2: It's like, why is my watch not called the iWatch? Why is it the Apple Watch? I always want to call it the iWatch.
4: Yeah, when did they switch everything over?
2: I don't know. Who can I pay to fix that? So easy to pay people. Cash is the worst thing about cash, though, and the scariest thing. And I know people, and I think we all know people. You all have that one relative who hoards money in the wall. Is, God forbid, there's a fire.
4: Yeah.
2: It's gone. You burned up that money.
3: That's why you put it outside. That's why you put it in a safety box and dig a hole.
2: Welcome to Dallas's cash burying tips. Dallas.
3: I'm just saying you need to get you a stainless box or, you know, like a burn box.
2: Yeah.
3: That's what you keep cash in.
2: Yeah.
3: You need to put it somewhere very safe.
2: How far from the house?
3: You go 10 steps.
2: You 10 paces like a treasure,
3: out.
2: 10 paces.
3: Yep. Okay. Turn to the left, 20 paces.
2: Did you memorize?
3: Go is back it honestly, to the right.
2: No, are you being funny? Did you literally go one direction, one direction, one direction? Not the boy band from forever ago, but like, you won't tell
4: That's
2: me.
4: That's five directions.
3: No, but I will tell you, I do keep cash in a box.
2: In the yard. I know you do. We've talked about this.
3: It's not in my house. So.
4: Are you ever scared somebody's going to come to your yard when you're not home and start digging trying
2: she's
4: to
2: got
4: find
2: a
4: it?
2: She's got a moat and a dragon.
3: No.
2: Where's the money?
3: I'm not going to tell you where the money's at.
2: It's in Alabama, isn't it?
3: I'm not going to tell you where
2: cough
3: it's
2: if
3: at.
2: Cough if the money's
3: but
2: in Alabama.
3: Everybody should keep some cash on hand.
2: Wait a minute. Did you bury money at my house during the pandemic when we were working from my house and I don't even know?
3: No.
2: Would it be funny if she buried money outside my house and
4: there
2: I never knew the money?
4: There was a little hesitation there, too, when she answered.
3: No.
2: If you use the metal box, my kid's got a metal detector. I will use my child's metal detector to find your metal box in my yard.
3: Oh, goodness.
2: I know what I'm doing when I get home today.
3: Digging in your—you don't even own a shovel.
4: Go digging.
2: I don't care. I will bloody my hands to find your metal box of cash outside my house that I didn't know was there until 10 seconds
3: You're
2: ago.
3: You're not gonna find my box.
2: Save that. We get back. We're about to play the game. Are you smarter than Kincaid? With Keith, who's been on hold for 10 minutes, and will continue to hold for another little bit. Keith, stand by. We're playing with you next.
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3: 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I'm having fun.
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0: Is that French toast? Oh, okay.
1: Are you smarter than Kincaid?
2: I absolutely think he might be. Please welcome Keith. Keith has been on hold now for 15 minutes. Good morning, Keith.
3: Good morning, all.
2: Keith, what do you do for a living, sir?
3: I'm a massage therapist.
2: Massage therapist. Okay. Yes. When we were talking before the show, I didn't know if you did that just for fun because you and Dallas were discussing massage. No, we don't talk about the answers. It was only purely, it was a discussion of air travel and massage that took place before we went on the air. So that's what you do. You're a massage therapist. How have the tips been lately? This is kind of the status of the economy. How have the tips been looking?
3: I do not accept tips.
2: I'm a
3: clinical therapist.
2: Got it. So, okay. So no tips
3: I'd rather
2: there.
3: They come a sixth or seventh time.
2: Got it. Okay.
4: Love that. Keith, do you know what rolfing is?
3: Yes. I have a couple of friends that are rolfers.
4: Oh, that's my Lord. It's my favorite thing in the world. I just got Rolf for 2 hours this week, as a matter of fact.
5: Oh, I'm jealous. I need to go back. It was so good.
2: And I want none of it. So
4: good. Yeah, he wants none of it.
2: All right, Keith, I'm leaving the room. You have five questions. You get 6 seconds for each one. You've heard the gameplay. We wish you the best of luck. You're playing for one of 14 t-shirts that are left. Did we find out if we got budget for more shirts?
3: Rematch of the century.
2: Cool.
4: We think we might. We might can order some more.
2: All right. I don't know. Yeah. These might be limited edition shirts. I'm leaving. Good luck, Keith.
4: All right, let's get him out of the room. God, you got jeans on again. Yeah. What's going on?
2: Day two.

0: jeans.
1: What's happening? Where's the jorts? It's not time.
2: Summer's over.
1: Oh, they got to do laundry, Keith. Yeah, that's true.
2: Oh, that too.
1: All right, here we go. Question number one, Keith. How many keys are on a standard piano?
2: Oh, 64.
1: Okay. Question number two. Which chess piece can jump over other pieces?
2: The knight.
1: Okay. Question number three. What's the full moon call that will happen on the 26th of this month?
2: Harvest moon.
1: I'm sorry, what?
2: The harvest moon.
1: Okay. Question number four. Tom Cruise has the new movie Digger. It's out today. What was his nickname in Top Gun?
2: Maverick.
1: Okay. And question number five. What is the Roman numeral for 500?
2: C.
1: I'm sorry, what?
2: C.
1: C? Okay. All right.
3: All right, get in here.
1: Get him back in.
0: Guess who's bringing our food?
4: Jose?
1: Jose?
0: Yep.
1: I love that.
3: Oh, we love Jose.
1: Is it the same Jose?
0: It's literally the same guy who's brought our food.
1: That is so funny.
5: The past six times.
1: I bet he thinks, God, I eat a lot.
3: He must, no. People must be so chungus.
5: You're so chungus, Jose.
1: All right, question.
2: Share breakfast.
5: Yes.
1: Question number one, Kincaid. How many keys on a standard piano?
5: 88.
1: Yes.
0: Really?
1: Yes.
3: Oh, wow.
1: Look at you. All right. Question number two. Which chess piece can jump over other pieces?
5: A rook?
1: No, the knight.
5: The knight, okay.
1: Yes, sorry. The knight. Question number three. What's the full moon call that will happen on the 26th of this month?
5: The Chungus moon.
1: No.
5: No.
1: No. The Hunter's moon.
5: Yeah, you told me. I forgot. You told me that before.
1: Yep, the Hunter's moon. And then in November, you know, we have the Beaver moon.
3: Oh, I love the Beaver moon.
1: I just love the moons. Question number four. Tom Cruise's new movie, Digger, is out today. What was his nickname in Top Gun?
5: Oh, not. He wasn't Goose. He wasn't Matlock with an M. I don't know what.
1: Maverick.
5: Maverick. I was like, Matlock?
3: Matlock.
5: I'm going to fly the plane and solve a murder.
1: Question number five. What is the Roman numeral for 500?
5: I see it's X, X, X, NC-17. I don't know.
1: No.
5: What?
1: D.
3: Just D?
5: I didn't know
1: D.
5: That. You do
1: Keith?
5: Have the... Yes.
1: Keith, guess what? You are smarter than Kincaid!
5: Yes! Keith, congratulations, man. We have a shirt we're going to send you. It's awfully comfy. Hang on, buddy. We'll grab all your info off the air. Congrats, Keith. This is a rematch for Keith.
1: He got two. Before. You got one.
5: Wow.
1: Yeah.
5: So if you don't feel like you could say, I love the 500 this weekend, and no one will know what you're talking about.
1: I love the D.
5: 500.

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1: I got to tell you, I have not watched in years. He has brought it back. He has brought it back. This is the best line of chair people ever.
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0: New Country 101.5. I'm looking at Lauren. I'm waiting for Lauren to start fading. Lauren got last-minute tickets to the Braves game last night and was there for the win.
1: Yeah, I was there till the very end. I didn't get home till 12:30 this morning.
0: Lauren was responsible. If she hadn't gone, there would have been no Braves win. So thank you for everything.
2: You sound like you got that smoker's voice this morning. I didn't get home till 12:30.
1: I sacrificed for the community.
0: You did, Lauren's
1: for Braves country.
0: Always. Thank you, Lauren.
2: The Yankees fans said she sacrificed for Braves country.
1: I'm manifesting a Yankees Braves World Lauren. Series.
2: And then you're going to manifest your divorce. Because you don't have to come live at my house.
1: After that, all bets are off.
0: That would be so good for the show because you'd be a survivor.
1: I don't know if we'd survive that.
0: Thank you. Up next, it's But Wait, There's More. And a very interesting reason why there's a recall on my favorite lemon lime soda. Dallas is two. That'd be 7-Up.
2: Yes, the Uncola.
0: Well, you need to hear why you may need to bring it back. Dallas.
2: Oh, my goodness. Okay. Is that a snake? Are you just happy to see me? Oh, it's an AI.
0: Or all three.
2: Lord.
1: Hot
2: What?
1: Hot girl walks are out, and the workout replacing them might be the laziest sounding exercise trend yet, but I'm so on board with it.
0: I thought she was going to say like Top Golf, but Hot Golf.
2: I didn't know what was coming out
1: hot
2: there.
1: Hot girl.
0: What night is that? Top Golf or it's Hot Golf?

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2: Somewhere in your house, the trunk of your car, or on your way to the store. That is where you have to go and locate the 7-Up you might have bought, the recalling more than 77,000 cans of 7-Up Tropical because they were labeled zero sugar, but they're not. There was some kind of mix-up. They contain full sugar, which is a whopping 38 grams per can. Still like it. The affected products are 12-ounce cans in 12-pack cases. They were distributed in Utah. They have a Best Buy date of March 17th of next year. And so this is important for people who are diabetic and sugar's really a problem.
3: Right.
2: You don't want to accidentally think you're getting zero sugar. Go, wow, this tastes amazing. Look how far they've come with artificial sweeteners. No, they haven't.
3: And now you're all jittery.
4: Yeah.
2: Or worse. So please pay attention to that if you need to.
3: That's awful.
2: Pay attention.
4: Sip it before you drink it.
2: Or,
4: you know.
2: Or just bring it back and make sure.
4: Yeah.
2: Unless, you know, unless you don't have those issues and you have friends, maybe ask them if they bought 7-Up and just drink their 7-Up for
4: them. Yeah, but I hate sugar-free stuff, so don't give me any of that.
3: Yeah.
2: But wait, there's more from Dallas.
4: Okay, a California man triggered a lengthy emergency response after submitting a fake AI-generated snake photo to authorities. This is like a false police report, I think. The man called 911 claiming a deadly African Gaboon viper.
3: What?
4: An African Gaboon viper, the AGV, was perched in a Santa Ana backyard tree. Police and reptile specialists spent hours searching the area, issued a public alert warning, telling residents to avoid the highly venomous snake. Experts quickly questioned the image's authenticity, noting the heavy ground-dwelling snake was implausibly balanced on a thin branch and appeared to have a branch passing through its body.
2: That's AI.
4: A dead giveaway. After finding nothing, police cleared the scene Monday evening. On Tuesday, they confronted the man who admitted the photo was AI generated and the reports were false. Authorities have not yet announced whether he will face any consequences. He certainly should. He wasted their time, the taxpayers' money, scared people half to death.
3: And what was the purpose? Like, did he just want attention or like, what was he trying to get out of this?
4: He definitely did. He definitely wanted some attention. No doubt about it. But good Lord, there are other ways. Run through the street naked.
3: Go on OnlyFans. I mean, come on.
2: Either way, nudity always wins.
3: Yeah,
4: exactly.
2: I had the reverse situation happen with a friend on Facebook who doesn't use AI. He saw something in his garage, a snake, and he goes, hey, y'all who know snakes, I'm not going to go near this either way, but is this venomous? And it was a rattlesnake.
3: Oh, wow. Yeah.
2: And you know how I knew and everybody else knew? We instantly took that and put it through AI. I put it through three different AI models because I wanted to be sure.
4: Yeah.
2: And they all said the same thing, rattlesnake. I could have just sent it to you, though, Dallas.
4: You could have. I could have said, it looks like a diamondback right there. Mm-hmm. Lauren.
3: Okay, so there's a new workout trend that I think you could probably get behind because we're now done with the hot girl walks, you know, the fun little walks that people try to get in, their 10,000 steps that they recommend.
2: The step choreography where they're like, they're marching.
3: You can do it that way, but a lot of people just like to go on regular walks and they call it their hot girl walk. Well, now, because it's getting a little cooler outside, we're getting to the fall months, we're doing cozy cardio. So what cozy cardio is real simple cozy cardio ways of just basically low intensity exercise at home, but you make it as comfortable as possible. So you wear just your comfiest clothes. You don't need to put on a sports bra. Kid Kate's doing his chest fries right now.
5: With coffee cups.
3: Full of pens. How much do you think those weigh?
5: 3 ounces.
3: We'll give you a nice little perk in the chest. You wear your comfiest clothes, you put on your favorite show or playlist, and maybe just do a 15 or 20 minute workout of including lots of movement with that. So instead of putting on your workout clothes and, you know, getting in on like some tight fitting clothes with a sports bra or anything like that, you're just hanging out in your sweats, you're not going anywhere, you're putting on a Netflix show, and then you're just doing some cozy cardio at the house. That's the new workout trend going on right now.
4: See, when you said cozy cardio a while ago, I thought you were like on the couch with your loved one and you were like rubbing and like, you know,
3: making that's some late night cozy cardio.
4: Having some friction going on.
3: That's the cozy cardio that you'll get to this weekend.
2: You know, the best part, the best part of this conversation is this used to be locked out with, you know, Kincaid, something that y'all haven't done since the Obama administration.
4: I can't say that anymore.
2: You can't.
4: Love a boy. Look at you.
3: Ooh. But wait, that's all.
2: No, it's not. segue into?
4: Chut, chut, chut, chut, chut.
2: I mean, if you really want to hear it. I mean, if you really... No. Segue into the Cumming Country Fair and Festival. It'll be here before you know it. 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
1: Oh, my gosh.
0: The whole thing's great.
1: I'm telling you, it is so good. It's country. It's what I said. It's country with a little disco, but I feel like I could two-step to most of the songs on there, or I could dance with my girlfriends. It's fantastic.
0: It's Miranda collaborating with Ella Langley. That is called Snakeskin Boots on New Country 101.5. Working Kate in Dallas. This is what's on the way with My Little Secret.
2: No, we got 10 kids.
0: 10 kids! That was...
1: We were so shocked when this part of the story came out.
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2: My Little Secret is I've been married for 36 years and been putting $100 in a secret account that nobody knows about.
3: How often do you put this money in the account?
2: Every week, every Friday.
3: What?
4: I'm doing the math. That's over $190,000.
2: Yes. My wife don't even know about it. We've been married 36 years.
3: Okay. I get why, because everybody needs to have something in the kitty. I totally get that.
4: But this isn't in case things don't work out money. This is, I'm going to surprise you one day. When's the one day, and what do you plan on surprising her with?
2: Probably on our 50th wedding anniversary.
4: Aww.
3: What do you think you're going to do?
2: She wanted to go to Paris, so I thought about taking her to Paris for our 50th anniversary.
3: Oh, my gosh.
4: You're very disciplined. All these years, how many times have you wanted to go in when, like, an AC unit busted, transmission needed fixed, something, and you wanted to dip in, but you said, no, absolutely not. This is money that's never being touched.
2: Quite a few times. I mean, she's wanted a new car, and I told her no, ain't got the money for it, so go out and get her a used car.
3: Wow. How do you think she's going to react? Do you think she's going to be excited, or she's going to be mad, or I don't know. There's so many emotions.
2: She's definitely going to be mad because we needed the money so bad. We got three kids at Texas A&M, and we needed money for their scholarships, and I told her we didn't have it, so we struggled a little bit to get them through college.
3: You had three kids that went to Texas A&M. Holy cow. Yeah.
4: Now, I got to ask the morbid question. Did you, in some writing locked away in a safe deposit box, did you have something that said, hey, God forbid something happens to me, there's this account that you should be made aware of just in case?
3: Yeah.
2: No, I never thought about doing that.
4: Wow!
3: Okay, well, you need to do that.
4: Because we're the only ones who know.
2: Yeah. Yeah, never really thought about doing that.
3: Okay, you got to do that.
4: Yeah, it'd be good.
2: Sounds like a good idea.
4: God forbid, man, just in case.
3: Yeah, you know, just in case.
4: Wow.
3: Wow. That's, oh my gosh.
4: So you think she's going to be mad? It's got to be like, for her, it'll be like the feeling of when you go and lose a set of keys and you take the time to replace all the keys, only to find that key ring a week later. But, you know, times 190,000.
3: What? Okay, so when is your 50th anniversary? Like, how far away are we?
2: About 20 more years.
3: Okay. Oh, okay. That's right, because you said you guys have been married. Wow, you'll have a lot of money.
4: You're going to have a lot.
3: Okay, you've got to do something. You've got to put somebody's name on this money. Somebody's got to know something.
4: Kincaid is spelled K-I-N-C-A-I-D. I will be the trustee.
3: I can be your executor. That's Dallas, D-A-L-L-A-S.
4: We'd be happy to oversee your finances. I wonder if she'll get over it and be excited when she's on that plane to Paris.
2: I'm pretty sure she will. She's an understanding woman.
4: Yeah.
2: She's the only woman I've been with since I was 17. She was 17.
3: Oh, that's amazing. You guys have three kids?
2: No, we got 10 kids.
4: 10 kids!
3: What?
4: What?
2: We got 10 kids, and we got three in Texas A&M.
3: Wait a minute. Okay, 10 kids between, like, you guys had 10 kids together?
2: Yes, my oldest one's 35, and my youngest one's 15.
3: Oh,
4: this changes
3: my gosh.
4: Everything. Maybe you don't want to tell her about the money. No, enjoy it.
3: Oh my gosh.
4: But get your finances right, for real. Thank you for your secret, father of 10. Thank you.
2: Oh yeah.
1: Want to hear that or anything we've done on the show again?
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0: 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Kincaid in Dallas. No doubt you've read stories. You've seen TikTok videos. I had no idea I was pregnant until I went into labor. And you think to yourself, who in real life ever has this happen? What if I told you, Dallas? We have an anonymous woman on hold who's going to tell us all about it and answer our questions.
1: I got so many questions.
0: That's right. She had no idea until it was time. We'll speak with anonymous lady next.

0: Thank you guys so much for having me. I'm so excited to be with y'all.
1: Well, thank you for being on the show. I appreciate it. You are anonymous.
0: Yeah,
1: and
0: absolutely.
1: So take us back. I we've got so many questions here.
2: Well, how old is the child now?
0: He is 18 months old as of Monday.
1: Oh, this literally just happened in the last couple.
3: Okay. So yeah, tell us how long it took you to find out.
0: Okay, so this all started back in around Valentine's, like shortly after Valentine's Day back in 2025. Mm-hmm. And I went home from work because I was experiencing like really, really back pain and like pain in my side. And I was like, this is so weird. Like it hurts so bad I could barely walk down the hallway to get to the front desk.
2: You probably thought you were having a kidney stone or something.
0: I don't know what I thought was going on, but it was awful, Dallas. It was just, I was shocked. So I go home and I'm texting my best friend at the time about it. And I was like, I don't know what's going on, but this is so weird. And she was like, take a pregnancy test.
2: What?
0: Like, yes, this is like her, like we always joke around about stuff like this, like especially like after college. And so she'd be like, just take a pregnancy test. Just take one. And I'm like, okay.
1: Like someone sneezes, you should take a pregnancy test.
0: Yes, that was her answer for everything, apparently. And she had already had two children at this point, and she was really wanting me to have a child with her, like around the same age so they could grow up together. And I was like, okay, you know, for giggles, I'll just take one. And so I do my business, and I'm waiting for the, you know, test, you know, like the 3 minutes to be up. And I kid you guys not, like not even 10 seconds in, I already see a positive sign on this pregnancy test.
2: Wow. Oh,
0: and
2: my goodness.
0: I just sat there and I cried because I was like, what am I going to do? And so meanwhile, my the baby's father, we were just we weren't like married at the time. We later did get married. But it was like, I think a week before his birthday. And so I sat on it for like a day or two, and then here it is, like, the day of his birthday, and I said, hey, I got to talk to you. So I sat him on the bed, and I took, like, 4 pregnancy tests at this point. And so I didn't say anything. I just showed him the pregnancy test, and he was like, you're lying to me. And I was like, no, I am not. So what I did from there is, I went to the urgent care clinic like that the day that I found out, like when I left from work, and I told them, hey, by the way, I just found out I'm, you know, I have a positive pregnancy test. Can you guys do a blood draw to tell me how far along I am? And they're like, sure. So it took a couple days for the blood draw to come back. And they call me and they go, anonymous, well, we just wanted to let you know you're about 6 to 8 weeks pregnant. I'm like, okay, this is cool. Like, we can manage this. And so from there, I went to the local pregnancy center because they do free ultrasound. Mm-hmm. And so I went, and y'all could probably hear him on the
1: yes.
0: So I went to the pregnancy center and I said, okay, here's what I got going on. Would you guys be able to do an ultrasound for me? They're like, sure, come on back. So I'm sitting there. They got me on the table. And the first thing they asked me, they didn't even show me the screen. They go, ma'am, who told you that you were about 8 weeks pregnant? And I said, well, the urgent care center did from the blood test. And then they showed me the screen. They're like, ma'am, you have a full-term baby in here.
2: Oh, my God.
0: And I was like, are you sure you've got the right person?
3: I would have passed out.
0: I almost did. Y'all, I almost did. And I had left work to go do this. And I really contemplated not going back to work that day.
1: I don't blame you.
0: I couldn't come back. So it was wild, to say the least.
1: So
0: it's just, I had to sit on that for a while and process what was going on.
2: So you were full term. So how long after this ultrasound, how long was it before you gave birth to this bundle of joy?
0: 4 weeks.
3: So you only had 4 weeks to prepare.
2: What?
0: Yes, we only had 4 weeks to prepare for this baby.
1: Okay, the questions.
0: By the grace of God, like we made it work. We,
2: wow.
0: You know, we.
2: Okay.
0: It was hard, but we did it.
1: So many questions.
2: Did you not have your monthly? What was going on there?

0: air? Were you not regular?
1: Yeah.
0: What, like, did nothing? Did you never have a light bulb go off and go, oh, maybe I'm pregnant?
2: Well, so it was kind of irregular, and the thing is, I took several pregnancy tests, like, leading up to this point, mm-hmm. and they kept saying negative, so wow. I didn't think a thing of it.
3: Yeah.
1: And you never felt like a baby moving around in your stomach? You never felt like kicking or any like up in your rib cage or anything like that?
2: I will say right before I found out, there were several nights where I woke up and I felt like I could not breathe. Well, come to find out that was baby up in my rib cage apparently. And then, you know, around that time, right before I found out, I kind of felt what I thought was muscle spasms. Like it's
3: yeah, it was somebody else's muscle.
2: Literally. And then I was like, I started thinking back after I found out, and I was like, oh my gosh, I don't know how I didn't see this coming. It was the craziest thing. And I literally cannot believe this happened to me.
3: We can't believe it happened.
2: Nobody believes in me.
3: That's wild. Were you having during that time, it's typically your instinct to start nesting and kind of, did you want to clean more? Was there anything, were you have any sort of food issues where foods you love didn't taste right?
0: Were you throwing up at any point?
2: No, I never did get sick, but I will say I'm a big like pasta fan, like specifically in the spaghetti department.
3: Yes.
2: And so the only problem I ran into was like anytime I'd eat spaghetti, like the sauce or pizza, like I'd get really bad heartburn, mm-hmm. and I'd never had it before. And I was like, this is really weird, but you know, I just brushed off. I'm like, whatever, it's probably just, you know, I'm getting older. Maybe I'm just getting a little sensitive to the food. I don't know.
3: No, it's not that.
0: I'm having a baby.
2: It was not that. No. I was having a baby.
3: Wow.
1: Now, before you found out, were you living life like, you know, you didn't think you were pregnant?
0: Yeah. So,
1: like,
0: having a party.
1: Yeah, like you weren't, you know, obviously doing things to help the pregnancy. So, like, yeah, were you just living like a normal life pretty much?
2: Well, I was kind of a homebody, and I never really, like, partied or anything. Like, and I just kind of, you know, I was living life as I normally would.
1: Yeah.
2: And then, you know, when I found out, obviously, like, I just, you know, was extra vigilant. But it was just, you know, I was clueless up until I found out. And then my son, he was born my boyfriend at the time, mm-hmm. his birth mother had passed away when he was 4 years old. So when my son was born, we didn't find out until the day that I delivered that he was born on my husband, now husband's, late mother's birthday.
3: Oh, wow.
1: I love that.
2: Wow. Birthday with grandma.
3: One last question, because you're going to bring down big folic acid. Did you then all of a sudden start taking all the prenatals that last month, or like so far so good, no?
2: I did take some prenatal gummies, and, you know, back to the question about the food, like, in the nesting, I never, like, really felt anything different, but I will say, like, right before I found out, I just kept telling my husband, I was like, I really need to go to a gym, like, I just want to start working
3: out. That was the question we just got texted. Did you feel like you were getting larger?
0: Yeah, that's what people want to know. Did you not see your belly getting bigger or that kind of thing?
2: Well,
3: what about your boobs?
2: I was kind of already... Oh, well,
0: weren't they sore?
2: I was already blessed in that department.
3: Oh, God, okay. She was pre-blessed.
0: Yes, okay.
3: You were ordained.
2: Yes, so I was very loved in that department. So I didn't really notice anything different there. But I was, like, a little on the slightly heavier side. Mm-hmm. Like, you know, not overweight, but, you know, I just had I was pudgy.
3: Yeah.
2: And I didn't really notice anything different. So until, like, right before I found out, I was like, I'm a little bit bigger than I used to be. Like, what's going on here?
0: Interesting. So. There was a girl where I grew up. There was a girl, and I cannot remember her name to save the life of me.
3: When was her birthday?
0: I don't know, because I cannot remember her name, but I can remember her face. But she was a big girl. I mean,
1: yeah,
0: just she was just a big girl, and she had no idea. Because she said that her monthly stuff was always messed up, and she was overweight, and she said, you know, I didn't know. And then, she went to the hospital because she thought she was having a heart attack. and she delivered a baby.
2: Oh, my gosh.
0: She had no idea until she got to the hospital. So it does happen. It's crazy.
3: So note to self, wow. If you think you might be pregnant, maybe skip the urgent care and go maybe right to the ER.
0: Six to eight weeks.
3: Did we say that? I'm sorry.
0: 7 months.
3: Yeah. You got about 3.5 weeks. I'm so sorry. Anonymous, thank you so much for answering all of our questions.
0: And sharing your story. Yes.
3: And how's motherhood been for you?
4: Yeah.
2: It has been the greatest joy, and just watching my son learn all these new things. It's funny. We were just talking last night about he had went to his well visit recently, and they said that he wasn't saying as much ideally as should be saying. Mm-hmm. And then right after that, he said like 40 words.
0: What's his name?
2: Goes, what are you doing? His name is Gavin. And we've actually been on the show before when we did Are You Smarter Than Kincaid?
0: Okay.
3: I love that. That's great. You know, Gavin's a great name. And I also would have accepted Ta-da as a wonderful name.
2: But you know, Grandpa was asking him last night, hey, what are you doing? And he goes, nothing.
3: That's great. I love it. Well, congratulations. Probably the best outcome.
2: Thank you.
3: Of a very frightening surprise. Yeah. Thank you so much, Anonymous. We will talk to you soon. Have a wonderful weekend. Thank you.
0: Thanks, girl. Oh, my gosh. Well, it does happen.
1: Yeah.
3: It does.
1: I would just be so scared because I would feel so unprepared. I'd be like, I didn't nest. I didn't do any of the parenting classes. Mm-hmm. And now I'm just, let me leave with a baby.
0: I know. I'd be thinking about all I'd been doing.
1: Yeah.
0: Like the lemon drop martinis and whatever else.
3: Keeping the bar industry employed. When we get back, probably the best thing to fall off a semi. I'd be in the middle of the road. Hang on. Just when

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2: You missed it. It'll be posted as a podcast replay. We'll also get video of it too, so you can see our reactions and our expressions. We were talking to Anonymous, a Kincaid and Dallas listener who did not realize that she was pregnant. Oh, until a month before the baby was due.
3: And they told her in urgent care she was only 6 to 8 weeks along.
2: She's like, okay.
3: How did they come up with that, with a blood test?
2: Yeah, they got it.
3: I didn't know that's how you did it.
2: Dallas, I don't think that is how you do it. That's why.
3: Yeah. Okay.
2: So, listen,
3: I only read
2: Cosmo Gyno, but then she went to actual place I can do the ultrasound, and they're like, ma'am, who told you that?
3: Yeah, you got a full-term baby hanging in your gut.
4: That baby's coming in a month.
2: Before we get to what fell off the semi, can I just tell you about these messages we got from first-time texters? My mom did not know she was pregnant with me until she was 5 to 6 months pregnant while getting the pregnancy tested every month by her doctor before she got her Depo birth control shot. Surprise.
3: Wow.
2: Another message, first-time texter. I was just listening. I also did not know I was pregnant until I went into labor on New Year's Eve while at work. She's the most awesome, crazy surprise the universe has ever given me. Happy New Year.
3: That's good. Listen, I mean, a woman's body is able to reproduce a human being.
2: That's right.
3: So sometimes you plan it, sometimes you don't. Yeah. It just happens, and you may not know what's happening. Yeah. Lauren, you may be pregnant, and you don't even know it.
4: Don't put that on me.
3: Erin may be pregnant. She doesn't know it.
4: Maybe you are too right now.
3: There's no chance.
2: No. Mm-mm. Please, Erin, tune to a different station. I didn't tell her this. If you missed it, there was a peach pass the other day, and she has she's got an IUD, but it was right after Miles, and she's got to go to the doctor to see if she needs. I don't know how long you get with that IUD, but it's been a while. So I'm just going to be very clinical here. We backed it up with another form of.
3: I got you. Yeah.
2: Which a certain person discovered after the fact was it had expired in the year 2011.
3: Well, I guess if they haven't been out in the sun, it's okay. It's not like they're dry rotted or anything.
4: Yeah.
2: Not like the Goodyears on my Jeep, no. So, don't put that out there, please. Otherwise, it'll never happen again. Otherwise, it'll be over.
3: Oh, my goodness. I'm having a baby.
2: All right.
3: You go home and Erin tells you that.
2: No.
3: Lauren goes home and tells Clay that.
4: Oh, no.
2: Wait, is this not the pregnancy pact movie?
4: Yeah, I was like, what's going on? I don't like talking about this. You're manifesting it.
3: That would be the ultimate thing. Lauren and Erin pregnant at the same time.
4: We get a bump offs.
2: No, please, none of it. None of it ever. All right. You know what? Now more than ever, I'd like to be next to that semi-truck that was carrying 90 barrels of bourbon when it hit a guardrail and crashed. This was in West Virginia.
3: Wow.
2: Monday evening.
3: Do we know what kind?
2: Here.
5: The semi came through carrying 90 barrels of bourbon whiskey. Accidentally hit one of the attenuators or the guardrails between the lanes coming through. Jarred the truck. I think there was 8 barrels that were damaged and leaked.
2: So here's the thing. In addition to my birthing shirt, which I keep in my vehicle, and a pee towel, which I'll have to get for my vehicle that Dallas carries, I will now carry multiple thermoses where I can just go and collect random truck beverages that are spilling.
4: I think it's a smart idea.
2: Yep.
4: You never know what you're going to find on the side of the road.
3: I was trying to see what kind it is. I mean, I don't want some cheap bourbon. I want some good stuff. It's going to be some good stuff. It's like,
2: Do you see these messages?
3: What?
2: Those things expire. I had no idea. Kincaid, you know, those are only 99% effective.
4: Yeah.
2: Don't you dare.
0: 101.5.

0: Like it did on. Stop. 101.5 Kincaid in Dallas. Thank you for listening. You gotta read your joke over there.
1: What's the difference between a tire and 365 condoms?
2: What?
1: One's a good year, one's a great year.
0: That's really funny. It's very funny. Somebody thinks I'm lying about the
2: they didn't hear the whole conversation.
0: They didn't. The ones I got on Amazon.
2: Well, you know what? We can't explain that.
0: I can.
2: Okay.
0: The ones I got on Amazon, I did not know were scented. That's all. And I didn't like the artificial watermelon scent. That's all. Anyway, Dallas, what's coming up on your dish? Mike Moore just wrecked his car. What's coming up on your dish?
2: I don't even know if I can talk.
0: What? You can talk.
2: Oh, Lord. I'm going to tell you what happened at Kacey Musgraves' concert in Nashville. Very cool. She came out dressed as somebody, and then that somebody showed up. And Miranda Lambert's new album, Gavin Adcock's new album. I cannot wait to talk about these because I previewed them both on the way in this morning. Holy cow, there's some good music out there.
0: Hey, Stella, car travel? We taking an airplane or rails? On a train.

0: 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Casey Musgraves on her Middle of Nowhere tour was in Nashville, and boy, did she give the fans a surprise. She came out dressed as Ronnie Dunn, and then guess what? Ronnie Dunn came out.
1: You guys stay put. I gotta go get somebody. Hold on.
2: Wait, we know that voice.
0: They were singing Neon Moon. She had a wig, a fake mustache, sunglasses, tattoos, the whole nine yards. And then Ronnie Dunn came out dressed as Ronnie Dunn.
3: And she looked just like Ronnie him.
4: Dunn. Can I give Brooks and Dunn the biggest compliment from when we saw their show at Ameris Bank Amphitheater? They were so, you know, they're going to sing Neon Moon. But that was a huge glowing prop if you saw the show. It's
0: so
4: literally
0: cool.
4: A neon moon they have. They lower from the rafters. The fact that they hid that thing so well, we never saw it. We were sitting, we were lucky enough to have really good seats. And I kept looking up because I'm a nerd, and I didn't see that until they lowered it down. And
0: they probably didn't have it turned on either.
4: Well, I know that, but I'm just the fact that they had it hidden. Like
0: I know.
4: I didn't see the moon the whole time.
0: I never pay attention to stuff up high. I should look up high more often.
4: Or just be happy that you don't have the same sort of, you know, ADHD issues I have, girl. That's all.
0: Well, I don't, because I was too busy dancing and singing. Meanwhile, you were sitting in your seat.
4: Sit down, Dallas.
0: I know.
4: Why don't you let them sing?
0: Kelly Clarkson was on somebody's podcast. I don't really know whose, but she was talking about AI, and she really kind of nails this about what she thinks, how it is, and how it should be.
5: I love AI. There are very amazing things with AI that I am obsessed with. Mm-hmm. But also, and I'm very into it artistically too. I have fun with it just like everybody else does. But when you see AI artists competing on a chart with humans, I have an issue.
6: Yeah.
5: I think there should be a separate chart.
4: I agree.
0: Well, you know, it's like we've talked to, we haven't really talked to them, but we've had stories about, I think you had a story, Lauren, about some guy and he was in love with this AI girl and he left his girlfriend. And
3: People are leaving like their real life partners for AI chatbots because they feel like they have a more emotional connection with them. People are using AI as their therapist.
4: It's turning into the movie Her.
3: Yeah.
0: It's so crazy. Okay. On the way in this morning, y'all know I have a long commute, so I was listening to the new Miranda Lambert album. It's so good. Oh my gosh. This is one of the best things I think Miranda has put out in quite some time. It sounds like country meets disco. I feel like there's songs on there that I could two-step with my cowboy with, but I could also dance with my girlfriends. And I could also be riding my horse and the wind would be blowing through my hair. That's the kind of feel that it is. And there's a couple of songs in there. I feel like she's Nancy Sinatra. You know, these boots are made for walking.
3: Ooh, okay.
0: It just has a really, really good vibe. And of course, the duet with Ella Langley, Snakeskin Boots, that you just heard not too long ago, is going to be a monster hit. So it's really good. Okay, Gavin Adcock, listen to his new one also. He had been releasing songs, so a lot of them I was already familiar with.
3: Yeah.
0: If you are just out watching football, whatever, hanging around the fire pit this weekend, doing whatever you're doing, you got to have these two albums on because you got to check them out. Gavin's is fantastic. There is a song on there called Dancing in the Flames. Holy cow. I played some for Kincaid this morning. He was like, oh my gosh.
4: Good.
0: It's so good. I feel like he is the Highwaymen and they are meeting up with a Southern rock band like Skynyrd or something like that. It's just really, really good music, and we need some of that for sure. And he's a Georgia boy. Yep. I mean, Lord, you know, he's local. Okay, so this is a crazy story about a man named Michael in St. Louis. He recently found out that his dad is Michael McDonald. Yeah, the guy from the Doobie Brothers, the guy that said, I keep forgetting so many times. The guy that's like a yacht rock master. Mm-hmm. He actually has a song on Keith Urban's new album, the Yacht Rock album. Well, after almost 60 years, this kid named Michael knew that he was adopted, but he didn't know the identities of his biological parents until a half-brother reached out to him after connecting on a 23andMe DNA test. So he met his biological mother, and then he connected with Michael McDonald from the Doobie Brothers, he is his biological father.
4: We have sound from both him and the both Michaels. You want to hear it?
0: Oh,
4: for
0: we
4: real.
0: Do?
4: Real sound.
0: Okay,
4: here.
0: Okay, okay.
2: I always carried that guilt with me, and but just to know that he was okay and that he had a good life and a life certainly that I wouldn't probably have been able to afford him at that time in my life, you know, was you know a great reward.
6: And I really appreciate you giving me a shot in this world and. You've always been heroes in my story.
2: You know, the real rock stars in this story for us are his adopted parents, yeah. Who, you know, really gave Michael everything a child needs, you know, in terms of love and security.
0: So the adopted parents had no idea who the real father was. So the fact that they named him Michael had no, there was no, like, yeah. Connection. They had no idea. They just named him Michael. And his real father's name was Michael.
4: And they had no idea until he, one morning, can I have money for the ice cream man? Because I want a choco taco.
0: Well, at the time when his girlfriend got pregnant, Michael was 14. I don't know how old she was, but they decided to give the baby up for adoption.
5: Wow.
0: But yeah. Now they've reconnected. I'm so glad that he found out before Michael left this world.
5: Yeah.
0: He's 74, yep. I think.
4: Yeah.
0: And it's just, that's awesome.
4: So does the younger one become Michael Jr.?
0: No, because he doesn't have the McDonald name.
4: Got it. All right.
0: His last name is not McDonald. It's whatever his adoptive parents are. But the fact that they have the same name is crazy.
3: Now, do you think he's going to give some money, like in the will, like to his...
4: Any chance I'll be left some money, Dad?
3: And maybe even the adoptive parents before taking such great care of his son and after all these years.
0: I'm going to say yes. Let's see, what's he worth?
4: You
0: Let's
4: can say yes.
0: But I don't know if he will, but... Oh, you want the coin?
4: Can the coin?
0: What's up, Michael McDonald's net worth?
4: Please. The coin's going to tell us if there'll be any money left. If the will be redone. We're so nosy.
0: We are so nosy. Where's my coin?
4: Are we missing the coin?
0: Lord, did somebody take my coin? If somebody took my coin, oh, there it is. Ooh,
3: oh. We're going to riot.
0: Oh, my gosh.
3: And it says that it's estimated net worth of about $50 million.
0: Okay. Well,
4: Any chance you could leave me seven or...
0: He's got a little to share.
3: Yeah.
0: All right. Heads, yes, tails, no. Yes. Heads, he changes his will.
4: Right.
0: Here we go. Oh, it came up on tails.
4: Oh, no.
0: But I like to think that Michael McDonald's a much nicer guy than that.
4: Right?
0: And I'm also interested in the half-brother...
4: Yes.
0: That reached into 23andMe and did the DNA stuff. I wonder if, is that a son from Michael, like that he knows Michael McDonald's his daddy? Or
4: there's only so much money to go around.
0: Anyways, I'm Dale Sensitish.
4: Johnny Appleseed. Thank you. When we get back, more and more people are saying when they're out in public, they're, quote, afraid of being themselves. For one particular reason.
0: I hate this, too. It makes me just want to scream.
4: Honestly, whenever I see people wearing glasses, I pretend like I'm on the radio. And I don't curse. And I think about what I'm going to say very carefully because of this. And I understand why. And this is going to lead into a conversation of when you didn't know they were going to post that. And you had them take it down.

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2: Ever since I was with my friend at the casino, he's got a pair of Meta glasses, and I think he may have had the Meta glasses augmented so that when he does record, that light doesn't turn on. But you can do that. There's ways to do it. There are kits and stuff you get off Amazon. And so when we went to the casino, I hadn't thought about it. Just thought they were regular glasses. And we went to the casino. We sat down to play blackjack, and they instantly go, "Sir, glasses have to come off." They didn't want him videoing the blackjack. And I hadn't even thought he was wearing Meta glasses. I'm like, "Oh, wow, you got Meta glasses on." He said, "Oh, yeah, but I'm not recording. You got to take them off." And so he took his glasses off. And that made me think, and I'm pretty tech savvy, if I didn't even like realize he had his Metas on, didn't even think about it, how many times are the people that we're with from work, wherever, just surveilling us when we're just having conversations? A bunch of friends hanging out.
3: I get that. I got to tell you, if you've got nothing better to do with your time than to go around and recording people trying to catch them do something, you got a sad life.
2: Well, apparently a bunch of us have a sad life, Dallas. There's a poll out now that like nearly half of us are worried about being our true selves in public because we're worried that someone is recording and we're going to go viral.
3: Well, that's what I'm saying. People are worried about it. And if you're that person that you've got to go around and do that, that's the person that has a sad life.
2: Okay, so I'm not sad for worrying. I thought I was sad for worrying.
3: No, it's terrible that we've been put in this situation and that that people do that.
1: Yeah.
3: I can't imagine caring that enough to wonder what somebody else is doing while I'm out. I just don't.
1: Also, I'm never worried about going viral because I'm not really doing anything crazy out in public. Like,
3: me
1: I know
3: either.
1: I'm out in public, so I'm not like...
2: The audio begs to differ.
1: Yeah, I might have a few drinks, but you know, I'm not getting like crazy. Okay, if you want to post me walking down the street,
3: I'm not taking my clothes off. I'm not, you know, letting the girls loose.
1: Yeah.
3: Look at here.
1: Yeah.
3: You know, I'm not doing anything like that.
1: You're not going to go very viral. Like, I'm not doing much out there.
3: Uh-oh, me either. No, you know, I may go viral tomorrow after this birthday party because I am going to be on a trampoline. And God only knows what might happen. Yeah,
2: could you not get us thrown out of that place? We like going there with my kids. Could you not? Dallas is going to my kid's birthday party at the trampoline park.
3: So excited. I love to jump on a trampoline.
2: This is what it's going
3: to
2: sound like.
1: Did you find something strong enough to strap
3: me down?
1: Yeah,
3: I got me a new sports bra.
1: Oh, nice.
3: Got me a new tight one twirling. Yeah. So I'm excited. I do love to jump on a
4: but
3: trampoline.
4: It doesn't like wake me up. I mean, I wake up and I'm just like this when I wake up. You know, I talk real fast and I get a little crazy.
2: Ma'am, can you leave? You know what's going to happen? A little kid is going to come up to you. You're going to be having best time ever. She's going to be like literally living her best life and a little kid will walk up.
5: Hey, ma'am, are you okay?
2: I guarantee you. Anyway. Now I'm worried.
3: About what?
2: Now I'm worried. What if I decide to get on the trampoline? I have socks. What if I decide and someone gets a funny video of Kincaid on the trampoline?
3: That'll be funny. I think that's what I'm saying. I don't mean that we'd be doing anything wrong.
1: No. Yeah, I was going to say, they're trying to catch people doing, like, they're probably trying to rage bait people out in public.
3: Exactly.
1: And then, like, post their reaction online and be like, "Look at this crazy person." Okay, well, you didn't know the context of what happened. If somebody gets a video of you guys jumping on the trampoline, okay, who cares? Good for them. They're having fun.
2: Text just came in. Thank you for these. My husband is a teacher, and they just caught a kid yesterday. And his class wearing Meta glasses, and he was recording. That was not allowed on school campus. Yet there they were. Another. Yeah. Funny enough, I was in a chain grocery store yesterday that was doing an inventory, and a guy had the Meta glasses on, and the light was on, and I think he was letting it count the stuff on the shelf. He wasn't counting it and then put the number in, and now I'm like, listen, that's not a bad idea. So he was using the Meta glasses to help him count.
3: Now, if that helps him work better, that's fine. I'm not against the glasses. I'm just saying, if all you're going to do is put them on and you go out and you're looking.
2: Waiting for something. Yeah, waiting for the aha.
3: Yeah, it's like those TMZ reporters that follow everybody around. I just want to slap them. Leave these people alone, for God's sakes. Let them live a life. Oh, my Lord. I just can't imagine being that person. Okay, you got to go stand because Ella Langley and Tucker Whitmore are supposed to come out of this restaurant.
1: Yeah.
3: And you've just got to stay there until somebody shows up. I cannot imagine having that job.
2: So how many of us do you think have been out with friends and then one friend thinks it's fine to, it's a video of y'all doing shots and then you do a silly dance or whatever. And one friend thinks it's funny to post that, doesn't tell you they've even got the video of this. Post it, and then you don't know that video hit until it's the next day, and you see it, or you start getting messages. Myra posted that video.
3: Well, what I do know is there have been instances where teachers have been out having fun, which, let me tell you something, they're allowed to do. And I know a couple of girls that have lost their jobs.
2: Because Hester was
3: really? Because somebody posted the video and they were out drinking. So this is what you got to do. When you go out somewhere and you got a band of, like, if you're going out for a girls' night or whatever, y'all all got to have the same pack.
2: Yeah. No, we're not going to do video. This,
3: at my pool.
2: Or a bachelorette.
3: We don't post stuff. You know, like, we just.
1: Yeah.
3: If it's,
1: you're there
3: if
1: for
3: it's,
1: the hang. Yeah.
3: Yeah, if it's something fun, like, you know, Kincaid was in the pool with the kids, that kind of stuff. We posted those pictures. Those were fun, but nobody's doing. Yeah. But they were. But nobody's doing anything ugly. And, I don't want anybody to ever feel uncomfortable.
1: Yeah.
3: Some women don't like to be photographed in a swimsuit.
1: Yeah, exactly.
3: It's not, you know, that's not going to happen at my house.
2: Let's see what we get here. Were you in a situation where you had to have a one-on-one conversation? You got to take that down.
3: Yeah.
2: I didn't know that you were getting video. We were all having fun. It's kind of rude. It's not funny. It's embarrassing. Take that down.
3: I think that's a mean person.
2: I would agree.
3: Something like that.
2: And if so, what was it? And who in your life was that who got that video or got that picture? And you're like, no, you got to take that down and take that down now. If you'd like to share with us, you can be anonymous. No worries. If you want to use voice disguiser, which is you're going,
0: I'm concluded Dallas. My friend Agnes got a video of me doing a handstand and my skirt went the wrong way.
2: That's what we need. 470-474-1015. 470-474-1015. 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Remember the voice disguiser.
0: Hello,
2: if it's not like you have a sinus infection.
0: Hello, Kikeda Dallas. I'm no longer friends with Florence.

0: New Country 101.5. I don't think I'm allowed to tell you what it is we have for you this weekend. This weekend, all weekend, it's your opportunity to get tickets to see Kenny Chesney when he arrives at Mercedes-Benz next summer. If you'd like to be at that show, got them for you all weekend. I don't think I was allowed to say that.
1: Why did you say it?
0: I like to drum up controversy.
1: Is that it's what fine. You like
0: I can
1: to
0: absolutely
1: do?
0: Say that we have that this weekend. It's not just okay. Kenny Chesney, Eric Church, Sheryl Crow. And I'm missing the fourth. I love his song, the fourth one. That one dude who we like with that one song.
1: You talking about Graylin?
0: Yes, thank you.
1: Yeah. Oh, my Lord. Water at the Wedding. What yep. a great song.
0: Winning begins this afternoon with Lucas on 101.5.
1: Lucas.
0: Kate in Dallas, thank you for listening. Got messages here. I had a feeling we'd get messages. I had a feeling people would be scared to talk and use their voice, even though I thought voice discussion was a great idea.
2: Hello, Kate in Dallas.
0: We were talking about how you had to tell somebody who you did not know was getting video or pictures of you when you were out in public because you might have been celebrating. It just wasn't an appropriate time to get video and post this stuff. You had to say, you've got to take that down. This one's messed up. Had a girl I knew on Facebook, and she had gone out partying and drinking, and then she was home with her child afterward and put up some photos of her child with no clothes on going to the potty. Yes. We all had to contact her and try to tell her to take it down. She didn't take it down until the next morning and realize what she had done. Yeah, no, yes. Never, no.
3: Ooh, that's bad.
0: Had a girl, yeah. Let's see. Another message right here. Somebody says, I have friends who are school administrators, and they are very careful about what gets seen on social media. I don't blame you, because you've got a job. You're basically, you know, you're in charge of that yeah. school. You're the face of that school.
1: Right.
0: I'm sorry, but you can't be seen, you know, on Bourbon Street.
3: No. I have friends who are teachers who their name on Facebook is not their name. Yep. Like they'll use like maybe their first name, but then their middle name, and their profile picture is just like a cartoon character or like their dog or something. Like it's not of them because they don't want their students to find them because they've learned the hard way in the past yep. that the students will try to find you.
0: So I'm shocked when I see those vloggers who are working teachers. There's a couple. There's Andrea Forkham. She's really funny. She's a comic and she's no longer a teacher, but she is amazing. Mm-hmm. And I think she actually realizes her career online is more lucrative than teaching. She loved being a teacher, but she's amazing. There's Miss Matt, who's a gym teacher. You've seen her video. She's the one who throws the balls up to try to knock them down. She's a gym teacher.
1: We had this story about the teacher last week that got fired because she was on OnlyFans.
3: Yeah.
1: And I want to know who found her on OnlyFans.
3: Yep.
2: Hello, Kid Dallas. My voice is coming. My wife found her.
1: I think that's the interesting part. Not the fact that she's on there. I want to know who went looking or who found her.
3: Well, why were you on there in the first place?
0: Because that is the other half. You're right. That is the other half of the story.
1: Yes.
0: 100%. Do you think it's here? Where do you think? Let's take a guess, because I glanced at it, but I wanted to be surprised when I read it. Where do you think the best-smelling city in America is?
1: The best-smelling city?
0: Yeah, pick a city. What do you think it's not?
1: Oh, I think it's not New York City.
3: Yeah,
1: I
3: probably
1: think
3: it's not.
0: Not Newark, New Jersey.
3: No.
1: Yeah.
3: Maybe Atlanta. I feel like it's smelling lemon pepper.
0: Maybe San Diego. We'll find out next.

0: Kincaid and Dallas. 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
1: Congratulations to our Atlanta Braves. The winning last night was all because Lauren and her husband Clay got last-minute tickets, and that additional fan energy propelled your Atlanta Braves
2: yeah.
1: to superstardom.
2: You're welcome, Philly. Braves country.
3: Wow.
2: I sacrificed myself this

0: maybe they've cleaned it up since I lived there when I was a little kid. I was born there. Boston ranked number one. I just remember the water smelling interesting.
1: What smells good
0: during
1: in Boston?
0: Certain tides?
1: The lobster, maybe?
0: The lobster smells good.
1: That smells like seafood.
0: The chowder smells great.
1: Yeah.
0: You ever smell good chowder?
1: Fishy.
0: Ever, Dallas, you ever huff a chowder?
1: Mm-mm.
2: Right. No. Why are they calling that the best smelling city?
0: They say it's the best. Yeah. Air quality. Okay, this is what they said. The factors include local candle stores, bakeries, perfumeries, florists, cleanliness, air quality, garbage disposal satisfaction, and abundance of green spaces. And somehow Boston fell into number one.
1: Wow.
0: Washington, D.C., San Francisco, Seattle, Philadelphia.
2: What?
0: Portland, Denver. Now, the interesting thing about Denver is Denver sits in a bowl. The city itself sits in a bowl. You've got the mountains, and so when there's a lot, when it gets really warm, there's a lot of air pollution. Not so good. Also, you've got a couple things. There's a Purina plant off of I-25.
2: Okay.
0: And also, as Dallas knows from Vegas, a certain substance.
1: That's the worst place in smelling place now these days.
0: Especially, and you drive by some of the facilities where they grow that stuff. Right next to the, you've got the dichotomy of cells: Purina plant and then the weed. It's like,
2: The second you said Philly, I stopped taking this list seriously. Philly smells awful.
0: You're never going to be allowed in Philly. Then Baltimore, Detroit, and Vegas, Dallas at number 10.
2: This list is trash.
1: Where did you? That was trash. I don't know where that came from. They're smoking weed.
2: Yeah.
0: Maybe they like the smell.
1: They're crazy.
2: I don't think any cities smell good. They're cities.
1: Yeah, exactly. If they've got pollution.
2: Yeah, there's a lot going on in the city.
1: How does it smell good? Let's talk about good smelling country places. You want to talk about good smelling stuff?
2: Yeah, like fresh cut grass.
1: Yeah. Not going to find that in the city.
2: No.
0: Oh, wow. Yeah. I got a very nice message. I just want to say good morning, Kincaid. Ever since the day you posted that your kids listened to Brown Noise and that it turned off that morning, I've listened to the Brown Noise on my Alexa and it helps my autistic kids. Thank you. This helps me sleep and settles them down. Well, you're very welcome.
2: Good.
0: Yeah. You can listen to that. Yeah. Well, I'm happy to help in some indirect way. I was complaining about my Alexa and you found a feature you didn't know existed. See, that's better than a nasty smelling city, Dallas.
1: Yeah.
0: All right.
1: I agree.
2: You're such a man of the people. He's helping out your community.
0: You know,
1: look at you. You're the people's man.
0: If it's not me, it's Lauren out late at baseball games, all about the community.

0: thank you for finding our show on New Country 101.5. We're Kincaid in Dallas. We do this thing twice a day called But Wait, There's More. We all scour the internet and try to find the crazy stories that just make you feel better about your own life. Or they'll make you go, well, if I had found $128,514, there's no way I would have done that. Did you hear about this story?
1: I did not.
0: Dallas, you need to hear exactly what this person did, because it's not what you think they would do. What do you have over there?
1: I don't know. I hadn't got past the conversation we were having off
2: Yeah.
1: here. I don't even know what I'm going to talk about.
0: I was trying to get Dallas to give me some money for my multi-level marketing thing. All I need is, I need three more people, and then I move up. And then if you get six people, you move up. And if they get 18 people, everyone moves up in our pyramid. Lauren?
2: Okay, well, one woman came up with a wild new way to find a husband, and hundreds of guys are on board. I need to know if you think this is genius or desperate.
0: All right. Be right back.
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8: North Texas. At an ATM. That's where a 37-year-old man found a bag that was stuffed with $128,514 in cash sitting on top of a BOA ATM. A lot of letters. There was a small bag also containing 19 checks. There was information on one of the bags indicating it could belong to Chick-fil-A. The guy took it to a nearby location, but the manager said, oh no, this is not ours. And so he called the police. Investigators later determined that a Brinks technician had serviced the ATM and was supposed to take the money, but accidentally left it sitting on top of the ATM.
10: Did he lose his job?
8: I don't know, Dallas, but police said every single dollar was accounted for. The man asked to remain anonymous. The police chief said he just thought it was the right thing to do, and he doesn't think it goes beyond that. Here's some more sound.
11: To find that kind of money or that amount of money is certainly rare. That's very unusual. Am I reading this correctly? Somebody found 128. Which officer has it?
12: I've never had a case like this before. There was no indication of a crime occurring. It looked like it was just left there by accident.
11: He just thinks it's the right thing to do and doesn't think it goes beyond that.
12: I've had cases where Good Samaritans have turned in property that they found, wallets, IDs, things like that. But in the case of $128,000, I've never had somebody turn in that kind of money before.
8: What would have sounded like if I had found that money?
10: Bye. The finders keepers.
8: But wait, there's more from Dallas.
10: She's got her judgy sad face on over there.
3: Well, I guarantee you, if Abdul Rashid would have found it, he would have walked away with it.
8: Who's Why?
3: That? Well, this is a guy who went to Red Lobster, got his belly full, and then he called 911.
10: Because his belly was too full?
3: No, he called 911 and he thought he'd have a medical emergency so he wouldn't have to pay his bill.
10: Oh.
3: Yeah.
10: So you're trying to scam them.
3: Yes.
10: Okay.
3: This just happened in Douglasville this week. And when emergency responders arrived, they found him perfectly fine, but apparently unwilling to pay for his Admiral's Feast.
8: Uh-huh.
3: That's what he was not doing. Instead of an ambulance trip, he got an exclusive ride in the back of the cop car.
8: Wow.
3: Douglasville police arrested him, charged him with theft of services, unlawful conduct during a 911 call, and making a false police report. He was booked into the Douglas County Jail.
10: How much was that check? I got to imagine it was much cheaper than an ambulance bill.
8: I think the Admiral's Feast is around $18 or $19.
3: Yeah, plus maybe he added a salad and an extra baked potato. I don't know.
8: Dallas, I think it comes with a salad and two sides.
3: Well, it may have, I don't know. But yeah, anyways. He thought that he was going to make them think the food made him sick or something.
10: Yeah.
3: And if he called 911, that they would just say, oh, don't worry about the bill.
10: But still, don't you get billed then for an ambulance ride?
8: No.
3: I'm guessing.
10: I think you do.
3: Yes, you do.
10: Yeah.
3: Good Lord, when my daddy died and we had to call the ambulance.
8: Please.
3: It was $1,100.
10: Yeah, I was like,
13: and for the holidays, try.
8: Sorry, I'm watching a Red Lobster commercial from 19.
3: Are you hungry?
8: Yes, actually.
3: You watching that?
8: Actually, yeah.
3: You need a biscuit?
10: Oh, those cheddar biscuits are so good.
3: They're so good. And you know, they sell that in a box.
8: They do. It's not the same.
3: And I gotta tell you,
8: it's not the same.
3: I have made them at home. It's not the same. I will tell you, though, if you turn it into a loaf, it's much better.
8: Save that.
3: So.
8: Hey, 470-474-1015. Be honest with us. Give us a number. How many different baskets of cheddar bait biscuits have you gone through? The highest number with three of us at the table, 7 different.
10: Wow.
3: There's like five or six in those.
8: Yes. 470-474-1015. Text in. How many different,
10: chungus
8: how many times?
10: People.
8: Chungus people like me. The Red Lobster chungus. How many different refills of biscuits?
3: 7 baskets of bread.
10: Those biscuits aren't tiny, though. I will admit, they are on the smaller
8: Thank
10: side
8: you.
10: Of the biscuits.
8: Lauren.
10: Okay. If dating apps aren't working for you, maybe it's time to start accepting applications. Erin Peterson is 36. She lives in Charlotte and says she's tried basically everything to find love. She's been on all the dating apps. She's got set up with blind dates. Just nothing has worked. So she decided to create a 3-page Google form where men can apply to be her husband.
8: Oh, no.
10: And more than 240 guys actually filled it out.
3: What?
10: Yes. Okay, but listen, these were her requirements. You had to be between 28 and 47. She was looking for a Christian single man ready for something serious. Christian ready to mingle. What is that? Yeah.
8: Christian. No, it's called Christian mingle, not Christian ready to mingle.
10: Single and ready to mingle. Christian mingle.
8: That's a different site.
10: And she wanted somebody who was not only looking to be a husband, but also wanted to be a dad and start a family. And she preferred somebody with a bachelor's degree who's at least 5'10". Okay, this lady's got a lot of requirements. She's pretty picky for somebody who's using a Google form to try to find a husband. Anyway, she gets into the more important stuff, like, you know, your morals and career goals and stuff like that. But she did find more than 240 men who filled out the application. And now she's going on basically job interviews with each of them until she finds the one that she thinks matches the best.
8: In Lauren's world, there are two dating sites. There's Christian Ready to Mingle and then another for Jewish scientists called J Carbon Dated.
10: Single, ready to mingle on Christian Mingle, whatever it is. They're all mingling.
8: Eventually.
10: Yes. Oh, okay. Well, wait, that's all.
3: Happy Friday.
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2: All about innovation, but are you ever going to use this feature on Tinder? There's a brand new feature called Group Hangouts, allowing three or more users to connect with other groups through shared life experiences. It got announced back on the 30th of last month. The feature is an expansion to the app's existing double date mode. Didn't know that existed. Groups can add an activity of interest and discover others that they can go out as different groups. I guess that's good if you're looking for other friends, but how many people in, you know, a group of three are looking for more friends in their extended friend network? I don't know.
3: I feel like people are using this for other reasons.
4: Yes.
2: Oh, you know, I thought that's that, but I didn't want to say it.
3: Yeah, swinger couples or looking to invite somebody else into the relationship. Oh. So, I mean, you know, if that's what you're into, you know, more the merrier. Go ahead.
4: Whatever.
2: So is it kind of like those things people drop on Craigslist where it's like, I'm into Monopoly and more?
4: I don't know. Do they drop that on Craigslist?
2: Yeah, they'll do that. Yeah, they'll do that sometimes.
4: Oh.
2: For instance, okay, friends and I are really into cooking. We'd like some baking with benefits. You know what I mean?
4: Oh,
2: I didn't even
3: baking
2: think,
3: with benefits.
2: I didn't even think about that, Lauren. I thought it was just people who they're looking to expand their game night and they can't find other people who are into their card game.
3: Oh, it could be that. Maybe that would be your luck, though. You would go into it very innocently thinking like, oh, I finally found people to play Monopoly. And next thing you know, you're at a swingers party.
4: Yeah,
3: you guys are playing Monopoly, all right.
4: Yeah.
2: Kincaid, free parking.
4: You're on the board.
2: No.
3: Roll those dice.
2: I forfeit.

0: 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Jason Aldean's Anytime Soon. We love that song on 1015. Kincaid in Dallas. Make sure this weekend, as tickets are now scarce for the Gavin Adcock album release party. Done
1: yeah, pretty much sold out.
0: Pretty much, right?
1: Yes.
0: Dallas is going to be out somewhere with tickets in her back left pocket.
1: Well, in Lawrenceville on Sunday from noon to 2, we're going to be at Slow Pour Brewery, and that's going to be the way that you can get tickets to the sold-out show for Gavin Adcock on Thursday night at the Eastern.
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2: No, we got 10 kids.
0: 10 kids! Was our reaction.
1: It's such a surprise.
0: And that wasn't the secret. The secret is what his wife does not know. Yeah, it's one of those. When you've got a secret, by the way, you can always text in. That's what he did at 470-474-1015. 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
2: My Little Secret is I've been married for 36 years and been putting $100 in a secret account that nobody knows about.
3: How often do you put this money in the account?
2: Every week, every Friday.
3: What?
4: I'm doing the math. That's over $190,000.
2: Yes. My wife don't even know about it. We've been married 36 years.
3: Okay. I get why, because everybody needs to have something in the kitty. I totally get that.
4: But this isn't in case things don't work out money. This is, I'm going to surprise you one day. When's the one day, and what do you plan on surprising her with?
2: Probably on our 50th wedding anniversary.
4: Aww.
3: What do you think you're going to do?
2: She wanted to go to Paris, so I thought about taking her to Paris for our 50th anniversary.
3: Oh, my gosh.
4: You're very disciplined. All these years, how many times have you wanted to go in when, like, an AC unit busted, transmission needed fixed, something, and you wanted to dip in, but you said, no, absolutely not. This is money that's never being touched.
2: Quite a few times. I mean, she's wanted a new car, and I told her no, ain't got the money for it. So go out and get her a used car.
3: Wow. How do you think she's going to react? Do you think she's going to be excited, or she's going to be mad, or I don't know. There's so many emotions.
2: She's definitely going to be mad because we needed the money so bad. We got three kids at Texas A&M, and we needed money for their scholarships, and I told her we didn't have it, so we struggled a little bit to get them through college.
3: You had three kids that went to Texas A&M. Holy cow.
4: Yeah. Now, I got to ask the morbid question. Did you, in some writing locked away in a safe deposit box, did you have something that said, hey, God forbid something happens to me, there's this account that you should be made aware of just in case?
3: Yeah.
2: No, I never thought about doing that.
4: Wow!
3: Okay, well, you need to do that.
4: Because we're the only ones who know.
2: Yeah. Yeah, never really thought about doing that.
3: Okay, you got to do that.
4: Yeah, it'd be good.
2: That sounds like a good idea.
4: God forbid, man, just in case.
3: Yeah, in case.
4: Wow.
3: What? That's, oh my gosh.
4: So you think she's going to be mad? It's got to be like, for her, it'll be like the feeling of when you go and lose a set of keys and you take the time to replace all the keys, only to find that key ring a week later. But, you know, times 190,000.
3: What? Okay, so when is your 50th anniversary? Like, how far away are we?
2: About 20 more years.
3: Okay. Oh, okay. That's right, because you guys have been married. Wow, you'll have a lot of money.
4: You're gonna have a lot.
3: Okay, yeah. You've got to do something. You've got to put somebody's name on this money. Somebody's got to know something.
4: Kate is spelled KINCAID. I will be the trustee.
3: I can be your executor. That's Dallas, DALLAS.
4: We'd be happy to oversee your finances. I wonder,
3: gosh,
4: if she'll get over it and be excited when she's on that plane to Paris.
2: I'm pretty sure she will. She's an understanding woman.
4: Yeah.
2: She's the only woman I've been with since I was 17. She was 17.
3: Oh, that's amazing. You guys have three kids?
2: No, we got 10 kids.
4: 10 kids!
3: What?
4: What?
2: We got 10 kids, and we got three at Texas A&M.
3: Wait a minute. Okay, 10 kids between, like, you guys had 10 kids together?
2: Yes, my oldest one's 35, and my youngest one's 15.
3: Oh,
4: this changes
3: my gosh.
4: Everything. Maybe you don't want to tell her about the money. No, enjoy it.
3: Oh, my gosh.
4: But get your finances right, for real.
3: Thank you for your secret,
4: Father of 10. Thank you.
2: Oh, yeah.
1: Want to hear that or anything we've done on the show again?
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1: It's official. Content creators have run out of ideas, so now they're throwing food at the person who made the food, this time at the famous restaurant Philly. This was

0: on my manager.
1: I mean, he walked up with a camera and a tripod, of course.
2: Okay, I don't know if y'all have ever had Hot Whiz on your finger, but think about on your face. That would be like... I'm just...
1: No, I don't want to.
3: Hot Whiz and hot meat on your face. Yeah.
2: That would be second degree burns. Yeah. I'm talking Cheese Whiz gets hot as heck.
3: Yeah, justice for the Whiz.
2: Yes. Wow. Oh my gosh. I would have chased that guy down. I would have poked him in the eye. I'd have put Whiz in his eye.
3: Hot Whiz.
1: Cheese Whiz.
2: Yeah. Exactly.
1: Cheese Whiz.
2: Oh my gosh. That's dangerous.
1: No, it is.
3: Gave him a different type of a Philly special there.
1: It's assault.
2: Wow.
1: It's assault.
2: That is definitely assault. I guarantee you that guy could have had like second degree burns on his face.
1: No one deserves that. And no one should be doing that stuff.
2: What is wrong with influencers? Why do they think, is it just like, oh, let me see how stupid can I be?
1: Plus, you are literally posting the video evidence of a crime you just committed on your site. Thus, you're giving yourself away.
3: Yeah, I wonder if he's going to post it because he thinks, okay, I'm going to get a lot of views and I'm going to go viral and might make some money off of this. Or if he knows, I could actually get in trouble. Like, let's see how smart this influencer is.
2: Yeah.
1: What was the end game there? What did you think?
3: Oh, some viral clips.
1: I hate how I sound like a dad. What did you think was going to happen?
3: Oh, no.
1: Don't throw your Whiz.

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1: We're going to go to our friend's house. 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
1: 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You know, we've been friends for a very long time, so anytime we can get in a room and get in the studio, it's phenomenal. 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

0: That's Lainey Wilson's Phone Keys Wallet on New Country 101.5. October is already here, so I gotta know. Are we team, are we pro candy corn this season for Halloween?
1: I love candy corn, and the best are the candy corn pumpkins. Have you had those?
0: Yes! Oh my gosh, they're those so the good!
1: Okay, I got one for you better. Some mini vanilla wafers, the cookies, and eat a vanilla wafer and then a pumpkin.
0: See, I'm going to go so home good. And I'm going to do that. I'm going to do that.
1: So good.
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0: That was Miranda Lambert's new one, teaming up with Ella Langley, Snakeskin Boots on New Country 101.5. I'm Rachel Wren, and we've been making this happen for you every day this week at this time. 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
9: A better life with Dr. Sanjay Gupta.
10: The science continues to stack up. Alcohol just is not great for us, even in small amounts. It's actually toxic to the body. Look, we literally use alcohol to disinfect. Regular drinking raises the risk of high blood pressure, a weaker immune system, and several cancers. One researcher framed the cancer risk this way. One drink is kind of like one cigarette, he said. Now here's the good news. A lot of the damage done by alcohol can be undone if you cut back early enough. Your immune system can rebound within a week. Then, some of the brain changes from drinking might start to recover within weeks to months. The key is not waiting so long that the damage becomes permanent. So if you've been looking for that nudge, that sign, that bit of encouragement to cut back, here you go. And I wish you luck. I'm Dr. Sanjay Gupta, helping you live a better life.
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0: 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He's a ranch hand in a pinch, man. Hotter than the red on the cattle brand. Cause she's a gold digger with a quick trigger. A cast iron skillet swinging lid flipper. Now he's a double wide on the county line.

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0: Greens, Think As You Drunk on New Country 101.5. Lucky you got the rest of the day off. What's your plans?
1: Not a damn thing. Sad, but.
2: Hey, that's okay. You got the day off, right?
1: Yes.
2: Okay, good. 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
1: Absolutely.
3: Didn't win a lotto, but the dogs won. 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Just the things that do it ain't alone. So I can't

0: That's Jelly Rolls, Hands Up on New Country 101.5. I'm Rachel Ryan. So, I mean, October's here. We've already got our Halloween and fall decorations. Those been up. So are we accepting candy corn this season? Or are we all about it? Do we love it? Do we hate it?
1: I am pro candy corn all the way. And candy corn and orange slices.
2: Like the gummies are like the real orange?
1: No, like the gummies. The sugar orange slices.
2: I can't get with you on the orange slices, though.
1: I grew up on those things, so I love them.
2: All right, be honest, Andrew. Do you like those marshmallow orange peanuts?
1: No.
2: Okay. I was going to say, Andrew.
1: No, just the orange
3: 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Gavin Adcock's new album, The Day I Hang It Up, is available now. 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
1: 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Chihachi is cut up hot links with nacho cheese and chili. I don't recommend it if you're going to go run for 5 miles or do whatever you're doing. But no, it's great. 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
1: I wanted to wish my husband, who's working right now, a happy birthday. 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

That was Hardy, Eric Church, Morgan Wallen, and Tim McGraw, MacArthur on 101.5. If you're trying to see Gavin Adcock for his sold-out album release party, meet up with New Country 101.5 in Dallas at Slow Pour Brewery in Lawrenceville this Sunday, noon to 2 p.m. All that info, hit up newcountry101.5.com.

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1: Monday morning, I mean, the song said check yes or no, but Monday morning, if you propose to somebody, did they have a stipulation? 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
12: Would you believe it if I told you that thinking about death could actually help you live better? In her CNN original series, Kara Swisher Wants to Live Forever, Kara said she was inspired by a practice in Bhutan, where people are encouraged to think about death a few times a day. Not to be morbid, but to sharpen their appreciation for the life they have. Research backs this up. People who reflect on their mortality tend to tune in more to life's good moments, while avoiding it can leave you feeling more fearful and less prepared. So what does turning toward it look like? Talking about your wishes, getting your affairs in order, and letting the simple fact that our time is finite nudge you toward what actually matters. The existential question. What are you going to do with the time you have left? I'm Dr. Sanjay Gupta, helping you live a better life.
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1: 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Just play the game one way. You hit a ball in the gap, run. 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

0: Lee's Loving Life Again on 101.5. Okay, October is here. Everyone's got their fall and Halloween decorations officially out. But are we pro candy corn this season?
1: I love candy corn. And the best are the candy corn pumpkins. Have you had those?
0: Yes! Oh my gosh, they're so good.
1: Okay, I got one for you better. Some mini vanilla wafers, the cookies. And eat a vanilla wafer and then a pumpkin.
0: See, I'm going to go home and I'm going to do that. I'm going to do that.

That guy right there, Gavin Adcock, wannabe. And if you are trying to be at his sold-out album release party, go ahead and make plans to meet up with New Country 101.5 and Dallas at Slow Pour Brewery in Lawrenceville this Sunday from noon to 2. 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

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Look, we are about to play Riley Green's song, Change My Mind. 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

The boys are back in town. 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On a

I'm going to collect a ton of my favorite things from Whistle Pig, from True Prep, from 5-Eleven, from JK Land, from Angles, and more and more and more. 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

Lauren Alanna and Chase Matthew are on New Country 101.5. You might hear Riley after All My Exes. If you do, you know what to do, right? Tippy-tap the app. Hit us with a voice message featuring the title of any Riley song anytime you hear one, and you could be on your way to see Riley in Hollywood at the taping of The Voice. Another

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1: 83 right now, 70 tonight, rain likely tomorrow, 83, lots of rain likely on Sunday, 72. 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

right, here's the plan. Morgan's on, then you'll hear Hardy. Couple of tunes after that. That makes it four from now. Got a shot to see Kenny at the Benz next summer coming up on 101.5.

0: to be alive. We get to see Kenny Chesney and Eric Church on the same stage the same night at the Benz, end of July 2027. You could be there free, in fact. V-I-B-E, vibe, the keyword, text vibe to 470-474-1015. 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

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Who's going to be with Kenny at the Benz next summer? 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
13: 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So every time I go back, it feels like I never left. So it was

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could be yours to see Kenny with Church at the Bends next summer coming up inside the Hot 5 at 5. Also, more of them Gavin Adcock album release party tickets, too. We'll count them down shortly.

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0: 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He's a ranch hand in a pinch, man. Hotter than the red on the cattle brand. Cause she's a gold digger with a quick trigger. A cast iron skillet swinging lid flipper.

Number five in the Hot 5 at 5, Russell on 101.5. Just dropped today, already number four, Miranda and Ella, Snakeskin Boots. It's Lucas. Got a chance for you to see Kenny in church at the Benz next.

0: The song is essentially if Thelma and Louise would have lived. Miranda Lambert and Ella, Snakeskin Boots, number 4 in the Hot 5 at 5 on 101.5. Kenny Chesney, Eric Church, original Vibe Room Tour next summer. 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And more of them, Gavin Adcock. 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

you don't get hit back when you text the keyword day to 470-474-1015 with a pair of tickets to see Gavin Adcock at the album release show at the Eastern Thursday. Dallas will have the hookup Sunday. Slow pour in Lawrenceville from 12 to 2.

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1: 70 tonight, rain likely tomorrow, 83. More rain on Sunday, 72. 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

God would love that dude. Kind of inspired to rock like a bandana headband at all times. He does. And I like it. I like that look. With Luke Combs, Better That Way on 101.5. Four songs away from another chance to see Kenny in church.

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1: I still can't believe that Kenny is bringing Church, and Church agreed to open for Kenny. I mean, two absolute mega superstars, Sheryl Crow and Graylin James at the Benz next summer. 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

No one has been played more on country radio than that dude over the last two decades. Number one on that list, Jason Aldean on 101.5. Luke Combs, Luke Bryan, Blake Shelton, and Morgan Wallen round out the top five.

I believe they released even more. Because people are clamoring to see Gavin Adcock's album release show at the Eastern next Thursday. Want to get some for free? Go see my pal Dallas. 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

0: What if?
1: Jane and Lauren Elena on New Country 101.5. Keyword this hour is guitar. For a shot to see Kenny in church at the Benz next summer, text guitar to 470-474-1015. Good luck. Shaboozy's on. It's Cowgirl.
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0: Drew Baldridge hanging out with us on the show tonight. It's going to be a fun one. Talking to him about brand new music he's got. It's coming up in two songs. Here's Sam Hunt's 23.
1: You can

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1: Thanks for having me.
0: It's always good to see you, man.
1: Good to see you.
0: Known you for quite a while, man. You are now getting on your first major record label.
1: Yes.
0: But I've been supporting you since day one.
1: You have been. Probably 10 years ago.
0: Yeah, I know.
1: It was just crazy to think about.
0: Given up our age and how long we've been doing this, for sure. So the album, Farm, Faith, Family. You've said that those are the three pillars right there.
1: Yeah, they're kind of like my three missions. You know, I grew up on a farm. I love farmers. My brother still farms. It's been in our blood for 100 years. And so it's something I moved from a farm to Nashville. And so I love that lifestyle. And faith is, grew up singing in church, always been a part of my life, always been very vocal about that. And family, I have a 4-month-old and a 3-year-old. So we are in the family part of my life right now. And so I wanted people to know more of me than just the She Somebody's Daughter. Mm-hmm. You know, I wanted people to get to know my soul and my heart and what I stand for and who I am. And this, the way this record came together, it's everything I dreamed of. It's, if you had three CDs, it would be broken down into three. If you actually, if you get the vinyl, it comes in three discs. It's Farm, Faith, Family. Yeah, so
0: that's
1: it's
0: perfect.
1: The first third of this album is all farm songs. The middle's all faith, and the end is all family. And so it's very thought out, very written for a purpose. And when you listen down, you'll even get like, oh, those are the farm. This is faith now, and enters into family.
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You're listening.

And was asking how to find us on TikTok. It's easy. You can do Facebook, Instagram, or TikTok. Just type in With Bev Rainey. Videos of all your favorite country artists on the show. We post them up there. It's John Party. Here's Boots Off on Country Nights Live.

0: Drew Baldridge hanging out with us tonight, and we're about 9 minutes away from chatting with him about farm, faith, and family. Lots of good music on the table right now, including this one from Brantley Gilbert. Here's Good Damn.
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